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7: Nebraska 31, Michigan State 13. Nebraska comes into East Lansing and puts one on Michigan State. They out-yardage the Spartans tonight, 369-257. 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Ben McLaughlin, Kyle Crooks, Jay Moore with you as we await comments from Nebraska head coach Matt Rhule. Guys, we were just saying in the breaks, not often you come on the road and have a comfortable fourth quarter in the lead and have the lead. Again, like you guys were saying, not to belabor the point, but I think it's worth repeating at least one more time. Wasn't perfect, but to walk out of here in a conference game and with not having it be perfect and rack up a 31-13 win, I think you'll take that 8 days out of seven.
8: Absolutely. And it's never going to be perfect when you come on the road. There's always going to be issues, but what I take away from this game is the turnover margin. Your first big time road game in the Big Ten, I mean, you create three turnovers, you take care of the football. And I will say Nebraska was fortunate to hop on the Ja'Cory Barney fumble and have that fumble from Klan to go out of bounds. But you know, you're gonna have those, you get the ball bounces in your right way, but that turnover margin was absolutely gigantic for Nebraska in this game, and they're able to get the run game established on the first drive in the fourth quarter to get that last touchdown. And it's, I would have, you told me 31-13, I would have signed up for that in a heartbeat. I thought it was going to be a little closer. Pat Fitzgerald teams are so well coached, and they had a ton of injuries. Hopefully all those guys will come out okay for them. But this is a great start to the Big Ten season.
9: Yeah, I mean, it was so far from the ceiling of what this team looks like. You had seven penalties on the road, too.
8: Yeah.
9: But you had, you know, nine total, two that weren't accepted. So you had more penalties than show up on the stat sheet. You had three three-and-outs. You had two three-and-outs to start the third quarter. Like, there was a lot of, the turnover on downs in

0: plane, scout team or kickoff or punt or whatever it does, to see him pay off a little bit is just amazing.
1: All right, great stuff. Appreciate your time. Great win.
0: Thank you.
1: Owen Chambliss here with us in the Locker Room Show. Got to step aside for a break. We're coming up right after this.
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14: And being my best for my team, that's all I was doing.
1: How much more and more confident and comfortable do you feel each week that you go out there?
14: Really, each week I'm getting more comfortable. So, you know, just building off the games, you know, going back and watching the film, working on, seeing what I can work on, you know, throughout the week. You know, I've been getting more confident throughout week by week.
1: Three takeaways. How important is that? I know that's a huge emphasis for you guys to get it done tonight on the road. How big was that?
14: I mean, that's all we that's

0: all, you know, our DC preachers, you know, take, if we take the ball away three times, you know, we have a, give our chance a way better chance of winning, and we did that tonight, and, you know, we came out on top. So.
1: Just the guys across the line, especially Jasir Whittington, he seems to be fired up all the time. What's it like playing next to him?
0: I mean, it's amazing. Like, Jasir, he's so quick and just always, he's full of energy, and he just makes the game easier playing with him. You know, he'll get upfield, take the B, and, you know, we can run natural text games and stuff like that. Jasir is, you know, great teammate.
1: How locked in were you guys coming out of the half to only allow those 3 points there in the second half?
0: We were very locked in. You know, we preached a fourth quarter shutout. You know, we just came out trying to, you know, the main thing was to finish, you know, and not get bored, you know, feeling like we're on top. Just come out and finish and play our brand of football.
1: All right, so what do you guys take away from this one now? Your first Big Ten win on the road before you move into your second Big Ten game, but you get to go back home.
0: I mean, it's a good start of what we're trying to do. So we're just going to go back, you know, watch the film and see what we can just keep on improving on and keep getting better week by week.
1: Awesome. Great stuff. Appreciate your time.
0: Appreciate you.
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1: Welcome back into The Locker Room Show. Justin Cootier, the star of the show tonight, Vincent Genitone. How do you feel after that one?
9: Amazing. You know, this is something I've been praying for a lot, and just for it to come to fruition is just awesome. So,
1: what prepared you for this moment to be able to deliver when your number was called?
9: You know, Coach EJ, he's a great coach, and he has everybody in the running back room working the same stuff, and so... You know, from day one, I've been working the same stuff as all the other guys. Everyone in the running back room could go in at any time and execute the way we've seen our running backs execute. So,
1: he talks about being the best running back room in the nation, that you guys did it last year because of him, and then this year too. How much pride do you guys take in that, no matter who it is, that you guys can deliver for this offense?
9: Yeah, I mean, that's what it's all about, the fact that anybody can go in for us, because we really do have the best running back room in the nation. And so just to keep showing that every time one of us steps on the field, and just keep making us each other better and pushing each other in practice and going from there.
1: The score there at the end of the half, take me through it. What'd you feel? And then how was that celebration?
9: It was awesome. You know, it was just being able to celebrate with everybody. The O-line's doing great. I mean, they're the ones who really scored the touchdown on that one. So, you know, just being behind those guys and being able to celebrate with my teammates.
1: How important was that, though, for this team, though? You talk about winning the middle eight for you guys to score in that moment.
9: It was really important. We talk about middle eight and winning that and winning different parts of the game. And I think we really, when we took that, it kind of was the end of the game for them. You know, we were able to shut it down and finish the game strong. So,
1: and you're having to be pulled out of celebrations to go play on special teams. How much do you enjoy that, just being able to do whatever for this team?
9: You know, that's my primary role on the team is special teams. And I love that I can be a leader and kind of help the younger guys who are on special teams and just be able to execute at a high level. And Brett and Nick both do a great job there. And so just working for them is nice.
1: All right, 1-0, and you guys get first one on the road in Big Ten Conference play. How much fun was it to celebrate this one in the locker room?
9: It was awesome. You know, being around the guys and just celebrating with everybody, like that's what it's all about. So.
1: Appreciate your time and congratulations.
9: Thank you.
1: Vincent Genitone here with us on the Locker Room Show. 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
6: Welcome back. Final segment here of the Locker Room Show. Jessica Cootie here with Gunnar Gatula. All right, how good did that one feel to get the first one on the road of the season?
7: Yeah, it feels great to get the first Big Ten win, especially on the road, you know, against a good opponent. So we're excited, but we're ready to build off it, Gary, for next week.
6: All right, Vincent Genitone, the way he stepped in for you guys, I mean, he said basically you guys scored that touchdown for him, but, you know, just when Jamal Roll goes down, for him to be ready in that moment, what does that say about this team and the depth of that room?
7: Yeah, I mean, Genitone's just a great dude. Everybody on the team loves him, you know. He works his butt off every single day, and I'm super proud of him for, you know, just stepping in and doing that, because we all know he's capable of that. So, you know, when his turn was called, we all knew he was going to be ready, and yeah.
6: For this team to respond, I mean, how big was that too? I mean, Makai steps in, Mosey, I mean, just next man up mentality, how important is that for this group?
7: Yeah, 100%. It's always in football, a next man up mentality. You know, things are going to happen throughout the season, guys get hurt, and you know, I'm really proud of how the team so far this year has stepped up in moments like that and things like that, so yeah.
6: Jasir Whittington seems just so fired up to be out on the field no matter what, even coming out there and playing offense. Yeah. What does he give you guys when he runs out there?
7: He just brings a lot of juice and energy, and you know, we know he's going to get the job done, hit his guy, and you know, help us try to spring the ball forward on that play.
6: Speaking of that, the defense, the way they battled, what does that do for you guys just seeing the way that they were balling out?
7: Yeah, I mean, they played so well. It's so fun to watch those guys, you know, watch how hard they practice during the week and how hard they work just as teammates, watching them do that. And then, you know, when I see them go out there and play like that tonight, I'm not surprised at all because I see it throughout the week.
6: I know physical battle here tonight. What do you guys learn up front, offensive line, to improve upon and move forward into Big Ten Conference play?
7: Yeah, there's always going to be some things that we need to clean up and fix going throughout the season. You know, I think this week there's some things in the run game we can clean up, just kind of making our mic points right and just some different things like that, communication-wise, and it falls upon all of us. So I know we'll get it fixed.
6: It's kind of a process, right, for the O-line when you guys are out there. Yeah. And just figuring out, gelling, and just, again, pacing the bullets for the first time together. Is that just kind of a work in progress?
7: Yeah, I mean, you're always trying to build off of it. I mean, I feel like our communication has definitely improved throughout the year, but, you know, it's just something that you always keep building off of throughout the year and can always improve.
6: Is it different too, just first time on the road? I mean, I know it'll get louder as you guys go, but just yeah. First time the crowd was against you guys when you're out there?
7: Yeah, a lot of the road environments in the Big Ten, you know, you're going to have to be able to communicate at an even higher level with the crowd noise. And so I know we'll have to keep, you know, improving that throughout the year with some other places we're going to be traveling to.
6: All right, and then just, again, the way that you guys were able to spread the ball around, I know you probably want to continue to run it better, but the fact that you're so balanced, how important is that for this defense or for this offense?
7: Yeah, I mean, it's super important to, you know, balance out the offense and, you know, not get give any tips and tells in what you're doing, you know, as a team, and just being able to run or throw out of different, you know, situations, personnel, formations, you know, that's huge for us. And I think we just need to keep building off of that and improving.
6: How much more fun are plane rides coming off a win going home?
7: Way more fun. Way more fun. Yep, I'm excited. Yep.
6: Awesome. Appreciate your time. Great win.
7: Thank you so much.
6: Gunnar Gatula here with us in the Locker Room Show. That's going to do it for me. Big Red Reaction coming up next.
0: Husker fans, we've got two great ways for you to be in Memorial Stadium to watch the Huskers this season. 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All for just $150. 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
1: Chris DeMayo, a powerful nor'easter hitting the East Coast this weekend with heavy rain and strong winds. Fox Weather's Mike Seidel is on the eastern end of New York's Long Island.
2: We've got the high wind warning. Winds kick us to 60, 65 miles an hour through the overnight hours. The winds here will die down, calm down by tomorrow morning. And then after we get through the high tide at lunchtime tomorrow here on the North Shore, we'll be in much, much better shape.
1: There are roughly 100,000 power outages. One of baseball's greatest pitchers, Justin Verlander, is calling it a career.
3: Verlander finishes his career with a 3.33 ERA and 3,560 strikeouts, eighth on the career list.
1: That's Fox's Jay Berman. Verlander won three Cy Young Awards and made the All-Star team 10 times. 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
4: Rain showers and thunderstorms drop across the region tonight with mostly cloudy skies and a low of 60 degrees. Isolated patches of fog pop up early Sunday morning before tapering off, leaving mostly cloudy skies and a high of 71 Sunday afternoon. Monday, isolated rain showers throughout the morning, then mostly cloudy with a high of 69. Southeast winds at 10 miles per hour, gust to 20. Tuesday, rain showers and thunderstorms, cloudy, with a high of 67. South winds at 10 miles per hour, gust to 20. Rain showers continue on Wednesday with mostly cloudy skies and a high of 68 degrees. Thursday, showers and thunderstorms, mostly cloudy, with a high of 66. North winds at 15 miles per hour, gust to 20. Isolated rain showers on Friday. I'm weatherology meteorologist Bella Pittman, and that's KTIC weather on Classic Country KTIC.
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1: On a warm summer's evening, on a train bound for nowhere, met up with a gambler. 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
1: East Coast getting battered. I'm Chris DeMeo, Fox News. The nor'easter battering the East Coast turns deadly as the storm lashes out with heavy rain, tropical storm strength winds, and coastal flooding. A tree fell on a 56-year-old man in Brooklyn today, killing him. Fox Weather's Mike Seidel has more from New York's Long Island.
2: We're still gusting 45 to 50 miles an hour right at the far eastern end of Long Island on the North Shore. Two more high tides with that coastal flood warning until 6 p.m. tomorrow. We've got the high wind warning. Winds could gust to 60, 65 miles an hour through the overnight hours. The winds here will die down, calm down by tomorrow morning. And then after we get through the high tide at lunchtime tomorrow here on the North Shore, we'll be in much, much better shape. But a long duration nor'easter. Easter, the water tries to go out and it can't, so each successive tide is higher than before.
1: And the storm knocking out power to roughly 100,000 customers in the region. Meantime, Hurricane Nolo is taking aim at Hawaii. Sustained winds are 100 miles an hour, but it's expected to become a major hurricane by early tomorrow morning. Nolo is still a powerful Category 4 storm with 145 mile an hour winds off the Mexico coast. Well, after Iran proposed a deal to reopen the Strait of Hormuz, President Trump rejected that offer.
3: President Trump says he is still open to negotiations, but he found that this proposal, the demands that Iran placed on the U.S. under it, to be too bold, given the economic condition that Iran has put itself in. Listen.
4: What they want to do is immediately open the Hormuz Strait. You know why? Because they're dying. You know why they're dying? Because they have no money coming in. Because they get their money from the Hormuz Strait.
3: Now, President Trump says that his Chinese counterpart during this week's three-day state visit agrees that Iran should never have a nuclear weapon. But the president did not address whether to spoke about alleged aid that Beijing has provided to Iran.
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17: Rain showers and thunderstorms drop across the region tonight with mostly cloudy skies and a low of 60 degrees. Isolated patches of fog pop up early Sunday morning before tapering off, leaving mostly cloudy skies and a high of 71 Sunday afternoon. Monday, isolated rain showers throughout the morning, then mostly cloudy with a high of 69. Southeast winds at 10 miles per hour, gust to 20. Tuesday, rain showers and thunderstorms, cloudy, with a high of 67. South winds at 10 miles per hour, gust to 20. Rain showers continue on Wednesday with mostly cloudy skies and a high of 68 degrees. Thursday, showers and thunderstorms, mostly cloudy, with a high of 66. North winds at 15 miles per hour, gust to 20. Isolated rain showers on Friday. I'm weatherology meteorologist Bella Pittman, and that's KTIC weather on Classic Country KTIC.
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2: 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They give you information you didn't have before. But what's most important, especially in a year like this, is what's in the grain tank. 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
4: Baseball's regular season ends tomorrow. Tonight, the Cleveland Guardians clinched the AL Central title, winning on the road while the White Sox lost at home. The Phillies have lost again, 12-1 at home to Tampa Bay. Arizona, though, is losing its game, 10-4 at San Diego in the top of the seventh. In the AL West, Houston trying to keep the tie with Texas. Texas has already won. Houston up 6-1 at the A's, top of the sixth. To college football, number one ranked Texas, 20-17 winners at Tennessee. Florida at home defeated number four Ole Miss 52-28. Easy wins in the top 10 for Georgia and Notre Dame. For Miami and Alabama, 10th ranked LSU has just beaten Texas A&M 35-6. Oregon ranked 20th leads at number 12 USC in the final seconds 41-27. Wisconsin with two late touchdown passes won at Penn State 24-20.
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1: Chris DeMayo, a powerful nor'easter hitting the East Coast this weekend with heavy rain and strong winds. Fox Weather's Mike Seidel is on the eastern end of New York's Long Island.
2: We've got the high wind warning. Winds could gust to 60, 65 miles an hour through the overnight hours. The winds here will die down, calm down by tomorrow morning. And then after we get through the high tide and lunchtime tomorrow here on the North Shore, we'll be in much, much better shape.
1: There are roughly 100,000 power outages. One of baseball's greatest pitchers, Justin Verlander, is calling it a career.
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1: That's Fox's Jay Berman. Verlander won three Cy Young Awards and made the All-Star team 10 times. 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
4: Rain showers and thunderstorms drop across the region tonight with mostly cloudy skies and a low of 60 degrees. Isolated patches of fog pop up early Sunday morning before tapering off, leaving mostly cloudy skies and a high of 71 Sunday afternoon. Monday, isolated rain showers throughout the morning, then mostly cloudy with a high of 69. Southeast winds at 10 miles per hour, gust to 20. Tuesday, rain showers and thunderstorms, cloudy, with a high of 67. South winds at 10 miles per hour, gust to 20. Rain showers continue on Wednesday with mostly cloudy skies and a high of 68 degrees. Thursday, showers and thunderstorms, mostly cloudy, with a high of 66. North winds at 15 miles per hour, gust to 20. Isolated rain showers on Friday. I'm weatherology meteorologist Bella Pittman, and that's KTIC weather on Classic Country KTIC.
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2: The Major League Baseball regular season ends on Sunday. Texas and Houston might be tied for first going into the final day. Now, Houston does hold the tiebreaker. They beat Texas 9-4 during the regular season. But Houston is winning tonight, 9-1 at the A's, bottom of the seventh. Texas already won its game, 6-2 at Minnesota. Each team would be 80-81 for the year. Philadelphia lost again. Lost at home 12-1 to Tampa Bay. They have yet to clinch that final wildcard berth in the NL. At least for them, Arizona is losing tonight, 10-4 at San Diego in the top of the ninth. Cleveland won and clinched the AL Central. White Sox lost tonight. Bears quarterback Caleb Williams is officially out for Monday night with his hamstring injury. In late-night college football, 22nd-ranked SMU holding on 21-18 over Missouri State early in the fourth. Texas won at Tennessee. LSU ripped Texas A&M. Oregon won at USC.
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1: Weathering the storm, I'm Deborah Valentine, Fox News. 40 million people are in the path of a rare early season nor'easter affecting the Mid-Atlantic and New England states. The worst effects are expected overnight. Fox weather meteorologist Jane Minar.
2: Heavy band of rain lifting up into southern New England has prompted a flash flood warning for parts of southern Massachusetts, where we are expecting to pick up our biggest rain totals, upwards of 3 to 5 inches of rain through the duration of this storm. Top winds, 30 to 40 mile per hour gusts. Nantucket earlier today gusted in the 60s. A little further down south into the Jersey Shore, we have a northerly wind at the Jersey Shore that will persist as we head into tonight, but unfortunately expecting another high tide to arrive anywhere between 8 o'clock tonight and 10 p.m. up through New England. Major flooding expected yet again, where we will see that compounding effect of the wind and the waves.
1: At least one death is reported due to the nor'easter. A 56-year-old Brooklyn, New York man died when a tree fell on him. Hurricane Nolo is tracking just south of the Hawaiian Islands, packing 90-mile-per-hour winds. It's beginning to slowly edge westward away from the Big Island. Dr. Michael Brennan is the director of the National Hurricane Center.
3: Hurricane Nolo, located to the south of the Big Island on this Saturday, likely to see the worst impacts there today. Tropical storm force winds, heavy rainfall, the potential for flooding. So be in your safe place. 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
1: Nolo is the third hurricane to impact Hawaii in recent months. It follows Hurricane Lala in August and Hurricane Lowell earlier in September. Authorities in Florida arrested a civilian who violently engaged with security personnel outside of MacDill Air Force Base in Tampa Saturday afternoon. The suspect and an officer were left with non-life-threatening injuries. The investigation is ongoing. 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
7: Rain showers and thunderstorms drop across the region tonight with mostly cloudy skies and a low of 60 degrees. Isolated patches of fog pop up early Sunday morning before tapering off, leaving mostly cloudy skies and a high of 71 Sunday afternoon. Monday, isolated rain showers throughout the morning, then mostly cloudy with a high of 69. Southeast winds at 10 miles per hour, gust to 20. Tuesday, rain showers and thunderstorms, cloudy, with a high of 67. South winds at 10 miles per hour, gust to 20. Rain showers continue on Wednesday with mostly cloudy skies and a high of 68 degrees. Thursday, showers and thunderstorms, mostly cloudy, with a high of 66. North winds at 15 miles per hour, gust to 20. Isolated rain showers on Friday. I'm weatherology meteorologist Bella Pittman, and that's KTIC weather on Classic Country KTIC.
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4: In late night college football, at number 22 SMU, under 4 minutes to go. Mustangs now up 34-18 over Missouri State. Number one Texas was a winner at Tennessee today, 20-17. Florida at home beat up number four Ole Miss, 52-28. Easy wins in the top 10 for Georgia and Notre Dame, for Miami and Alabama. Seventh ranked Ohio State beat Illinois, 42-19. Jeremiah Smith, four touchdown receptions. And at 10th ranked LSU, the Tigers ripped Texas A&M tonight, 35-6. Oregon won at USC. Wisconsin upset Penn State. Wake Forest won at Louisville. And Iowa won 20-19 at Michigan on a 16-yard touchdown pass on the final play. Mississippi State, with two TDs in the fourth quarter, beat Missouri 31-24. In late-night baseball, and the season does end tomorrow, 12-2 Astros lead in the eighth at the A's. Texas already won.
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1: I'm Deborah Valentine. A rare September nor'easter affecting the Northeast. Nassau County Executive and New York Republican nominee for Governor Bruce Blakeman joining Fox's The Big Weekend Show.
2: This is an especially strong storm, and it's made even more problematic because of the full moon that we'll have tonight. So the big concern is about the high tide.
1: Forecasters say the brunt of the nor'easter is occurring overnight until 10 a.m. Sunday. New York City police say a 56-year-old man was killed by a falling tree in Brooklyn. President Trump rejecting Iran's proposed seven-day plan to reopen the Strait of Hormuz and restart nuclear talks as the U.S. pushed to cripple Tehran economically.
3: Well, I'm rejecting their deal. They want to make a deal where they open the Strait immediately because they're losing so badly. You know, you don't read that or you don't see that in the fake news.
1: President Trump making that comment while outside the White House today. 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
4: Rain showers and thunderstorms drop across the region tonight with mostly cloudy skies and a low of 60 degrees. Isolated patches of fog pop up early Sunday morning before tapering off, leaving mostly cloudy skies and a high of 71 Sunday afternoon. Monday, isolated rain showers throughout the morning, then mostly cloudy with a high of 69. Southeast winds at 10 miles per hour, gust to 20. Tuesday, rain showers and thunderstorms, cloudy, with a high of 67. South winds at 10 miles per hour, gust to 20. Rain showers continue on Wednesday with mostly cloudy skies and a high of 68 degrees. Thursday, showers and thunderstorms, mostly cloudy, with a high of 66. North winds at 15 miles per hour, gust to 20. Isolated rain showers on Friday. I'm weatherology meteorologist Bella Pittman, and that's KTIC weather on Classic Country KTIC.
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1: Not out of the woods yet. I'm Chris DeMeo, Fox News. The nor'easter continues to batter much of the East Coast. Heavy rain and high winds hitting the region. Fox Weather's Bob Van Dillon has more from Manasquan, New Jersey.
2: High water, that's been the big issue right around these areas. And we had a major flood. It was the fifth highest high tide in Manasquan history. Now the storms, I mean, it's just been parked offshore. It's been throttling the Jersey Shore now. This is the second night in a row. Now it looks like all the trending with the models edging it back across the Jersey Shore. It kind of camped out there for all day, just winding around, and then finally ejecting out by Monday. Biggest concern around here, yeah, it's the beach erosion, it's the coastal flooding, but it's the onset of the winds that are still going to be cranking. We're watching these winds gusting overnight to 60 miles per hour.
1: And the storm knocking out power to roughly 100,000 customers in the region, the storm claiming the life of a 56-year-old Brooklyn man when a tree fell on him. Meantime, Hurricane Nolo is taking aim at Hawaii. Sustained winds are 100 miles an hour, but it's expected to become a major hurricane by early in the morning. Meantime, Molo is still a powerful force storm with 145 winds off the Mexico coast. After Iran proposed a deal to reopen the Strait of Hormuz, President Trump rejected the offer.
3: President Trump says he is still open to negotiations, but he found that this proposal, the demands that Iran placed on the U.S. under it, to be too bold given the economic condition that Iran has put itself in. Listen.
4: What they want to do is immediately open the Hormuz Strait. You know why? Because they're dying. You know why they're dying? Because they have no money coming in. Because they get their money from the Hormuz Strait.
3: Now, President Trump says that his Chinese counterpart during this week's three-day state visit agrees that Iran should never have a nuclear weapon. But the president did not address whether the two spoke about alleged aid that...
1: Fox's Alexandria Hoff. 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
18: Rain showers and thunderstorms drop across the region tonight with mostly cloudy skies and a low of 60 degrees. Isolated patches of fog pop up early Sunday morning before tapering off, leaving mostly cloudy skies and a high of 71 Sunday afternoon. Monday, isolated rain showers throughout the morning, then mostly cloudy with a high of 69. Southeast winds at 10 miles per hour, gust to 20. Tuesday, rain showers and thunderstorms. Cloudy, with a high of 67. South winds at 10 miles per hour, gust to 20. Rain showers continue on Wednesday with mostly cloudy skies and a high of 68 degrees. Thursday, showers and thunderstorms. Mostly cloudy, with a high of 66. North winds at 15 miles per hour, gust to 20. Isolated rain showers on Friday. I'm weatherology meteorologist Bella Pittman, and that's KTIC weather on Classic Country KTIC.
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2: We're a mile north of Beamer here, and looks like we got about 90 hundreds.
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1: I'm Deborah Valentine. The nor'easter is expected to pick up steam overnight as it rapidly deepens over warm Atlantic waters and moves closer to the coast. New Jersey's Governor Mike Isherell warning residents don't be fooled by the current lull.
2: Make sure you are prepared, and our emergency crews remain in close contact across the state with many of our county emergency centers. So report any power outages and keep yourself safe.
1: At least one storm-related death. New York City police say a 56-year-old Brooklyn man died when a tree fell on him. Hurricane Nola is tracking just south of the Hawaiian Islands, packing 90-mile-per-hour winds. Dr. Michael Brennan is director of the National Hurricane Center.
3: Hurricane Nola, located to the south of the Big Island on this Saturday, likely to see the worst impacts there today. Tropical storm force winds, heavy rainfall, the potential for flooding. So be in your safe place.
1: It's beginning to slowly edge westward away from the Big Island. 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
5: Rain showers and thunderstorms drop across the region tonight with mostly cloudy skies and a low of 60 degrees. Isolated patches of fog pop up early Sunday morning before tapering off, leaving mostly cloudy skies and a high of 71 Sunday afternoon. Monday, isolated rain showers throughout the morning, then mostly cloudy with a high of 69. Southeast winds at 10 miles per hour, gust to 20. Tuesday, rain showers and thunderstorms, cloudy, with a high of 67. South winds at 10 miles per hour, gust to 20. Rain showers continue on Wednesday with mostly cloudy skies and a high of 68 degrees. Thursday, showers and thunderstorms, mostly cloudy, with a high of 66. North winds at 15 miles per hour, gust to 20. Isolated rain showers on Friday. I'm weatherology meteorologist Bella Pittman, and that's KTIC weather on Classic Country KTIC.
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Yeah, Red Rider, this is the Cottonmouth in the Psycho Billy Cadillac. Come on. Haul. This is the Cottonmouth, a negatory on the cost of this machine there, Red Rider. You might say I went right up to the factory and picked it up. It's cheaper that way.

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1: Easter to intensify. I'm Deborah Valentine, Fox News. Coastal communities across the Northeast are bracing as severe weather conditions slam their communities from a rare September nor'easter. Fox Weather's Bob Van Dillon is in Manasquan, New Jersey.
2: High water, that's been the big issue right around these areas. And we had a major flood. It was the fifth highest high tide in Manasquan history. Now the storms, I mean, it's just been parked offshore. It's been throttling the Jersey Shore now. This is the second night in a row. Now it looks like all the trending with the models edging it back across the Jersey Shore and kind of camped out there for all day, just winding around and then finally ejecting out by Monday. Biggest concern around here, yeah, it's the beach erosion, it's the coastal flooding, but it's the onset of the winds that are still going to be cranking. We're watching these winds gusting overnight to 60 miles per hour.
1: At least one death is reported due to the nor'easter. A 56-year-old Brooklyn, New York man died when a tree fell on him. Power outages, flight delays, and flooding all reported. Hurricane Nolo is bringing dangerous winds and flooding as it passes south of Hawaii's Big Island. Fox Weather's Robert Ray is in Waiohinu with the latest.
3: Breaking news right here, and this is Waiohinu, and it is just rushing water down our roadways. This is what we feared, but unfortunately, debris, rocks are all coming down here, and this entire roadway, this town, has water rushing through the streets. Unfortunately, all this water coming down mountainsides, it has nowhere to go. These are similar scenes to what happened during Hurricane Lala just about 5 weeks ago, and there is no wind where we're at, but extremely heavy rain, and this is part of that onslaught of rain that we were talking about, the 20 inches or so.
1: Hurricane Nolo follows Hurricane Lowell in early September and Hurricane Lala in August. Tropical Storm Moke also dumped significant rain on the island following Hurricane Lala. 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
16: Rain showers and thunderstorms drop across the region tonight with mostly cloudy skies and a low of 60 degrees. Isolated patches of fog pop up early Sunday morning before tapering off, leaving mostly cloudy skies and a high of 71 Sunday afternoon. Monday, isolated rain showers throughout the morning, then mostly cloudy with a high of 69. Southeast winds at 10 miles per hour, gust to 20. Tuesday, rain showers and thunderstorms. Cloudy, with a high of 67. South winds at 10 miles per hour, gust to 20. Rain showers continue on Wednesday with mostly cloudy skies and a high of 68 degrees. Thursday, showers and thunderstorms. Mostly cloudy, with a high of 66. North winds at 15 miles per hour, gust to 20. Isolated rain showers on Friday. I'm weatherology meteorologist Bella Pittman, and that's KTIC weather on Classic Country KTIC.
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1: I'm Deborah Valentine. The nor'easter is expected to pick up steam overnight as it rapidly deepens over warm Atlantic waters and moves closer to the coast. New Jersey's Governor Mike Isherl warning residents don't be fooled by the current lull.
2: Make sure you are prepared, and our emergency crews remain in close contact across the state with many of our county emergency centers. So report any power outages and keep yourself safe.
1: At least one storm-related death. New York City police say a 56-year-old Brooklyn man died when a tree fell on him. Hurricane Nola is tracking just south of the Hawaiian Islands, packing 90-mile-per-hour winds. Dr. Michael Brennan is director of the National Hurricane Center.
3: Hurricane Nola, located to the south of the Big Island on this Saturday, likely to see the worst impacts there today. Tropical storm force winds, heavy rainfall, the potential for flooding, so be in your safe place.
1: It's beginning to slowly edge westward away from the Big Island. 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
4: Rain showers and thunderstorms drop across the region tonight with mostly cloudy skies and a low of 60 degrees. Isolated patches of fog pop up early Sunday morning before tapering off, leaving mostly cloudy skies and a high of 71 Sunday afternoon. Monday, isolated rain showers throughout the morning, then mostly cloudy with a high of 69. Southeast winds at 10 miles per hour, gust to 20. Tuesday, rain showers and thunderstorms, cloudy, with a high of 67. South winds at 10 miles per hour, gust to 20. Rain showers continue on Wednesday with mostly cloudy skies and a high of 68 degrees. Thursday, showers and thunderstorms, mostly cloudy, with a high of 66. North winds at 15 miles per hour, gust to 20. Isolated rain showers on Friday. I'm weatherology meteorologist Bella Pittman, and that's KTIC weather on Classic Country KTIC.
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1: Not out of the woods yet. I'm Chris DeMeo, Fox News. The nor'easter continues to batter much of the East Coast. Heavy rain and high winds hitting the region. Fox Weather's Bob Van Dillon has more from Manasquan, New Jersey.
2: High water, that's been the big issue right around these areas. And we had a major flood. It was the fifth highest high tide in Manasquan history. Now, the storms, I mean, it's just been parked offshore. It's been throttling the Jersey Shore now. This is the second night in a row. Now it looks like all the trending with the models edging it back across the Jersey Shore. It kind of camped out there for all day, just winding around, and then finally ejecting out by Monday. Biggest concern around here, yeah, it's the beach erosion, it's the coastal flooding, but it's the onset of the winds that are still going to be cranking. We're watching these winds gusting overnight to 60 miles per hour.
1: And the storm knocking out power to roughly 100,000 customers in the region, the storm claiming the life of a 56-year-old Brooklyn man when a tree fell on him. Meantime, Hurricane Nolo is taking aim at Hawaii. Sustained winds are 100 miles an hour, but it's expected to become a major hurricane early on Sunday. After Iran proposed a deal to reopen the Strait of Hormuz, the president rejected the offer.
3: President Trump says he is still open to negotiations, but he found that this proposal, the demands that Iran placed on the U.S. under it, to be too bold given the economic condition that Iran has put itself in. Listen.
4: What they want to do is immediately open the Hormuz Strait. You know why? Because they're dying. You know why they're dying? Because they have no money coming in. Because they get their money from the Hormuz Strait.
3: Now, President Trump says that his Chinese counterpart during this week's three-day state visit agrees that Iran should never have a nuclear weapon. But the president did not address whether to spoke about alleged aid that Beijing has provided to Iran.
1: Fox's Alexandria Hoff. 17 people reported dead in a mass shooting in South Africa. 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
17: Rain showers and thunderstorms drop across the region tonight with mostly cloudy skies and a low of 60 degrees. Isolated patches of fog pop up early Sunday morning before tapering off, leaving mostly cloudy skies and a high of 71 Sunday afternoon. Monday, isolated rain showers throughout the morning, then mostly cloudy with a high of 69. Southeast winds at 10 miles per hour, gust to 20. Tuesday, rain showers and thunderstorms, cloudy, with a high of 67. South winds at 10 miles per hour, gust to 20. Rain showers continue on Wednesday with mostly cloudy skies and a high of 68 degrees. Thursday, showers and thunderstorms, mostly cloudy, with a high of 66. North winds at 15 miles per hour, gust to 20. Isolated rain showers on Friday. I'm weatherology meteorologist Bella Pittman, and that's KTIC weather on Classic Country KTIC.
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3: Sunday is the final day of Major League Baseball's regular season, and there's still a tie for first in the AL West. Texas and Houston each won Saturday. They're each holding a record of 80-81. Houston holds the tiebreaker. One will win the division. Arizona's six-game winning streak was snapped at San Diego, 10-7. The Padres clinched home field for the wild card series. Tampa Bay won 12-1 at Philadelphia. White Sox lost. Cleveland won. The Guardians have clinched the AL Central title. To college football, LSU pounded Texas A&M 35-6. It was 7-3 late in the first half. Florida all over fourth-ranked Ole Miss 52-28. Jaden Baugh of the Gators 142 yards rushing and three scores. Number one Texas won at Tennessee 20-17. Oregon a winner at USC 41-27. Wisconsin with two touchdown passes late won at Penn State 24-20.
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2: I'm Chris DeMeo. The East Coast continues to get pounded by a major nor'easter as heavy rain and high winds hit the region. Meantime, Hurricane Nolo is moving away from Hawaii Island, but not before its effects are felt.
3: Hurricane Nolo, located to the south of the Big Island on this Saturday, likely to see the worst impacts there today. Tropical storm force winds, heavy rainfall, the potential for flooding.
2: National Hurricane Center Director Michael Brennan. President Trump weighing in on this week's meeting with China's President Xi and on whether the issue of Taiwan was discussed.
4: Right now, it's, you know, fine. It's just moving along. But we didn't spend a lot of time talking about Taiwan. He understands very much how I feel.
2: The president speaking with reporters earlier on Saturday. 17 people reported killed in a mass shooting in South Africa. The motive is unknown. 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
6: Rain showers and thunderstorms drop across the region tonight with mostly cloudy skies and a low of 60 degrees. Isolated patches of fog pop up early Sunday morning before tapering off, leaving mostly cloudy skies and a high of 71 Sunday afternoon. Monday, isolated rain showers throughout the morning, then mostly cloudy with a high of 69. Southeast winds at 10 miles per hour, gust to 20. Tuesday, rain showers and thunderstorms, cloudy, with a high of 67. South winds at 10 miles per hour, gust to 20. Rain showers continue on Wednesday with mostly cloudy skies and a high of 68 degrees. Thursday, showers and thunderstorms, mostly cloudy, with a high of 66. North winds at 15 miles per hour, gust to 20. Isolated rain showers on Friday. I'm weatherology meteorologist Bella Pittman, and that's KTIC weather on Classic Country KTIC.
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1: Strengthens. I'm Deborah Valentine, Fox News. Coastal communities across the Northeast are facing severe weather conditions as a rare early nor'easter brings damaging wind gusts, torrential rain, and dangerous coastal flooding. Fox Weather's Brandi Campbell reports from Hull, Massachusetts.
2: Wind is a big part of this story with this nor'easter. We have had winds gusting or really blowing in the 40 mile per hour range here, and it's continuing. It has been intense, especially when we had heavy rainfall in the area, so it's almost pelting you as you stand outside here along the coast in Massachusetts. I have talked to some folks here, a lot of people just curious about this weather that we're dealing with because of the nor'easter. Many of them telling me that it's beautiful to them. Yes, this is technically a nor'easter, but if you're standing out here and you remember, yeah, we're in hurricane season, it might just feel like one depending on where you are here along the Mid-Atlantic and here in the New England area.
1: Eight coastal communities in New Jersey are under states of emergency. New Jersey Governor Mikey Sherrill.
3: We saw much of the storm coming in across the coastline and into the Back Bay. Some roads that are impassable and flooded out, so please do not try to cross them. Stay safe.
1: New York City and eight New York counties also under states of emergency. The storm's expected to gradually weaken and begin dissipating early next week. Hurricane Nolo bringing dangerous winds and flooding as it passes south of Hawaii's Big Island. Fox Weather's Robert Ray is in Waiohino.
4: This entire roadway, this town, has water rushing through the streets. Unfortunately, all this water coming down mountainsides, it has nowhere to go. These are similar scenes to what happened during Hurricane Lala just about 5 weeks ago.
1: Hurricane Nolo follows Hurricane Lowell in early September and Hurricane Lala in August. 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
16: Rain showers and thunderstorms drop across the region tonight with mostly cloudy skies and a low of 60 degrees. Isolated patches of fog pop up early Sunday morning before tapering off, leaving mostly cloudy skies and a high of 71 Sunday afternoon. Monday, isolated rain showers throughout the morning, then mostly cloudy with a high of 69. Southeast winds at 10 miles per hour, gust to 20. Tuesday, rain showers and thunderstorms, cloudy, with a high of 67. South winds at 10 miles per hour, gust to 20. Rain showers continue on Wednesday with mostly cloudy skies and a high of 68 degrees. Thursday, showers and thunderstorms, mostly cloudy, with a high of 66. North winds at 15 miles per hour, gust to 20. Isolated rain showers on Friday. I'm weatherology meteorologist Bella Pittman, and that's KTIC weather on Classic Country KTIC.
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3: We're a mile north of Beamer here, and looks like we got about 90 hundreds.
4: The left lane going south on Highway 9 out of Pender is blocked.
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8: Sunday is the final day of Major League Baseball's regular season, and there's still a tie for first in the AL West. Texas and Houston each won Saturday. They're each holding a record of 80-81. Houston holds the tiebreaker. One will win the division. Arizona's six-game winning streak was snapped at San Diego, 10-7. The Padres clinched home field for the wild card series. Tampa Bay won 12-1 at Philadelphia. White Sox lost. Cleveland won. The Guardians have clinched the AL Central title. To college football, LSU pounded Texas A&M 35-6. It was 7-3 late in the first half. Florida all over fourth-ranked Ole Miss 52-28. Jaden Baugh of the Gators 142 yards rushing and three scores. Number one Texas won at Tennessee 20-17. Oregon a winner at USC 41-27. Wisconsin with two touchdown passes late won at Penn State 24-20.
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1: Temper Valentine, Mid-Atlantic and New England states are experiencing a rare September nor'easter, strengthening overnight as it pulls closer to the coast. Fox's Chandler Painter.
2: Conditions are forecast to worsen Sunday morning around high tide, amplifying hazardous coastal conditions across the Northeast.
1: More than 94,000 customers are without power, according to PowerOutage.us. Iran's government claims they've shut down the Strait of Hormuz after the U.S. and Israel launched Operation Epic Fury, but Energy Secretary Chris Wright on Fox's My View with Lara Trump begs to differ.
3: The United States military, all of the joint forces have assured that we can continue, that we are restoring flow of oil and gas and refined products, even fertilizer, out of the Strait of Hormuz.
1: Ahead of the midterms, critics of President Trump say the Iran conflict has led to rising gas and oil prices. 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
6: Rain showers and thunderstorms drop across the region tonight with mostly cloudy skies and a low of 60 degrees. Isolated patches of fog pop up early Sunday morning before tapering off, leaving mostly cloudy skies and a high of 71 Sunday afternoon. Monday, isolated rain showers throughout the morning, then mostly cloudy with a high of 69. Southeast winds at 10 miles per hour, gust to 20. Tuesday, rain showers and thunderstorms, cloudy, with a high of 67. South winds at 10 miles per hour, gust to 20. Rain showers continue on Wednesday with mostly cloudy skies and a high of 68 degrees. Thursday, showers and thunderstorms, mostly cloudy, with a high of 66. North winds at 15 miles per hour, gust to 20. Isolated rain showers on Friday. I'm weatherology meteorologist Bella Pittman, and that's KTIC weather on Classic Country KTIC.
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2: In college football Saturday, number one-ranked Texas was a winner at Tennessee 20-17, although Arch Manning was sacked six times. Florida at home beat up number four Mississippi 52-28. Easy wins in the top 10 for Georgia and Notre Dame, for Miami and Alabama. Seventh-ranked Ohio State beat Illinois 42-19. Jeremiah Smith, four touchdown catches. And at 10th-ranked LSU, the Tigers beat up Texas A&M 35-6. Oregon won at USC. Wisconsin upset Penn State. Wake Forest won at Louisville. Iowa won at Michigan 20-19 on a touchdown pass on the final play. And Mississippi State, with two TDs in the fourth quarter, beat Missouri in a top 25 matchup 31-24. In baseball, Sunday's the final day of the regular season. Houston and Texas each won Saturday night. They're still tied for first in the division. Arizona and Philadelphia each lost. Cleveland clinched the AL Central.
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1: Wet and windy. I'm Chris DeMeo, Fox News. Coastal communities across the Mid-Atlantic and New England are getting pounded by heavy rain and strong winds.
2: A powerful and dangerous nor'easter continues to hammer a large chunk of the East Coast with heavy rain, damaging winds, severe flooding, and strong surf. Conditions are forecast to worsen Sunday morning around high tide, amplifying hazardous coastal conditions across the Northeast. Neighborhoods along the Jersey Shore have already seen extensive flooding. Similar scenes also playing out in New York City. The storm is blamed for at least one death there. Over 40 million people will see some impacts before it's all over. The storm is forecast to move onshore in the New Jersey area Sunday. Rain and strong winds will continue into Monday morning before conditions gradually improve across the region.
1: Fox's Chanley Painter. We're following some breaking news. Police have evacuated homes near a U.S. airbase in England and arrested several men over suspected explosives offenses. After Iran proposed a deal to reopen the Strait of Hormuz, President Trump rejected the offer.
3: President Trump says he is still open to negotiations, but he found that this proposal, the demands that Iran placed on the U.S. under it, to be too bold given the economic condition that Iran has put itself in. Listen.
4: What they want to do is immediately open the Hormuz Strait. You know why? Because they're dying. You know why they're dying? Because they have no money coming in. Because they get their money from the Hormuz Strait.
3: Now, President Trump says that his Chinese counterpart during this week's three-day state visit agrees that Iran should never have a nuclear weapon. But the president did not address whether to spoke about alleged aid that Beijing has provided to Iran.
1: That's Fox's Alexandria Hoff. Two mass shootings reported in South Africa. 17 people were killed when 8 suspects opened fire at a bar near Johannesburg. 10 people were shot and killed in a store near Cape Town. No arrests have been made in either shooting. 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
9: Rain showers and thunderstorms drop across the region tonight with mostly cloudy skies and a low of 60 degrees. Isolated patches of fog pop up early Sunday morning before tapering off, leaving mostly cloudy skies and a high of 71 Sunday afternoon. Monday, isolated rain showers throughout the morning, then mostly cloudy with a high of 69. Southeast winds at 10 miles per hour, gust to 20. Tuesday, rain showers and thunderstorms, cloudy, with a high of 67. South winds at 10 miles per hour, gust to 20. Rain showers continue on Wednesday with mostly cloudy skies and a high of 68 degrees. Thursday, showers and thunderstorms, mostly cloudy, with a high of 66. North winds at 15 miles per hour, gust to 20. Isolated rain showers on Friday. I'm weatherology meteorologist Bella Pittman, and that's KTIC weather on Classic Country KTIC.
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1: Rain showers and thunderstorms drop across the region tonight with mostly cloudy skies and a low of 60 degrees. Isolated patches of fog pop up early Sunday morning before tapering off, leaving mostly cloudy skies and a high of 71 Sunday afternoon. Monday, isolated rain showers throughout the morning, then mostly cloudy with a high of 69. Southeast winds at 10 miles per hour gust to 20. Tuesday, rain showers and thunderstorms, cloudy with a high of 67. South winds at 10 miles per hour gust to 20. Rain showers continue on Wednesday with mostly cloudy skies and a high of 68 degrees. Thursday, showers and thunderstorms, mostly cloudy with a high of 66. North winds at 15 miles per hour gust to 20. Isolated rain showers on Friday. I'm weatherology meteorologist Bella Pittman, and that's KTIC weather on Classic Country KTIC.
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1: Racing for more, I'm Deborah Valentine, Fox News. Coastal communities across the Mid-Atlantic and New England regions of the U.S. are experiencing severe weather from a rare September nor'easter. Fox weather meteorologist Ian Oliver has the latest.
2: Now turning toward New Jersey, where this will move on shore as we move into the day on Sunday. Coastal flooding, strong winds, and more flash flooding still expected into at least the first half of the day. This is a storm that's produced some impressive wind gusts. Surf City, New Jersey, 74 miles per hour. Wellfleet, out Cape Cod, gusting to 70 miles per hour. And the direction of that wind is a problem, pushing water into the coastline. We think for one more problematic high tide cycle, that will be into the early morning, 6 to 8 a.m., depending on where you're at up the coastline.
1: At least one death is reported due to the nor'easter. A 56-year-old Brooklyn, New York man died when a tree fell on him. More than 94,000 customers are without power, according to poweroutage.us. Hurricane Nolo is bringing dangerous winds and flooding as it passes south of Hawaii's Big Island. Fox Weather's Robert Ray is in Waiholino.
3: This entire roadway, this town, has water rushing through the streets. Unfortunately, all this water coming down mountainsides. It has nowhere to go. These are similar scenes to what happened during Hurricane Lala just about 5 weeks ago.
1: Hurricane Nolo follows Hurricane Lowell in early September and Hurricane Lala in August. UK police evacuated homes near RAF Fairford, an air base used by U.S. forces, police detaining several men on suspected explosives offenses. American forces have used the base for strictly limited strikes during the conflict with Iran. 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
8: Rain showers and thunderstorms drop across the region tonight with mostly cloudy skies and a low of 60 degrees. Isolated patches of fog pop up early Sunday morning before tapering off, leaving mostly cloudy skies and a high of 71 Sunday afternoon. Monday, isolated rain showers throughout the morning, then mostly cloudy with a high of 69. Southeast winds at 10 miles per hour, gust to 20. Tuesday, rain showers and thunderstorms, cloudy, with a high of 67. South winds at 10 miles per hour, gust to 20. Rain showers continue on Wednesday with mostly cloudy skies and a high of 68 degrees. Thursday, showers and thunderstorms, mostly cloudy, with a high of 66. North winds at 15 miles per hour, gust to 20. Isolated rain showers on Friday. I'm weatherology meteorologist Bella Pittman, and that's KTIC weather on Classic Country KTIC.
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4: Sunday is the final day of Major League Baseball's regular season, and there's still a tie for first in the AL West. Texas and Houston each won Saturday. They're each holding a record of 80-81. Houston holds the tiebreaker. One will win the division. Arizona's six-game winning streak was snapped at San Diego, 10-7. The Padres clinched home field for the wild card series. Tampa Bay won 12-1 at Philadelphia. White Sox lost. Cleveland won. The Guardians have clinched the AL Central title. To college football, LSU pounded Texas A&M 35-6. It was 7-3 late in the first half. Florida all over fourth-ranked Ole Miss 52-28. Jaden Baugh of the Gators 142 yards rushing and three scores. Number one Texas won at Tennessee 20-17. Oregon a winner at USC 41-27. Wisconsin with two touchdown passes late won at Penn State 24-20.
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2: I'm Deborah Valentine. A rare late September nor'easter continues to bring heavy rain, wind, and high surf to the northeast. Fox Weather's Brandi Campbell reports from Hull, Massachusetts.
3: We have had winds gusting or really blowing in the 40-mile-per-hour range here, and it's continuing. It has been intense, especially when we had heavy rainfall in the area, so it's almost pelting you as you stand outside here along the coast in Massachusetts.
2: At least one death is reported from the nor'easter. New York City police say a 56-year-old man died when a tree fell on him in Brooklyn, New York. UK police detaining several men on suspicion of explosives offenses near RAF Fairford Air Base. American forces have used that base for limited strikes during the conflict with Iran. It's not known if the arrests are linked to the base. 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
7: We'll start off this morning with the areas of fog. Could see some isolated showers and storms too. Otherwise, mostly cloudy as we top out around 72. Clouds will stick around tonight as we bottom out around 61. Not much warming into the day on Monday, a high in the upper 60s. It will be breezy and mostly cloudy. Scattered showers and storms come in for Monday night with mostly cloudy skies, a low around 59, and winds will pick up. Still breezy for the day on Tuesday with showers and storms becoming more widespread. Cloudy skies expected with a high in the upper 60s. Rainy still as we head toward Tuesday night, cloudy as we drop back to around 59. Wednesday's forecast includes rain showers still with mostly cloudy skies and a high in the upper 60s. Rain will continue off and on for Wednesday night too, a low around 58 and mostly cloudy. We'll have a chance of rain showers for Thursday with mostly cloudy skies and cooler temperatures with a high of 64. 52 our forecast low into Thursday night with mostly cloudy skies and isolated rain showers. Isolated activity continues for Friday with a high of 63. I'm weatherology meteorologist Regina Kroll, and that's KTIC Weather on Classic Country KTIC.
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2: In college football Saturday, number one ranked Texas was a winner at Tennessee 20-17, although Arch Manning was sacked six times. Florida at home beat up number four Mississippi 52-28. Easy wins in the top 10 for Georgia and Notre Dame, for Miami and Alabama. Seventh ranked Ohio State beat Illinois 42-19. Jeremiah Smith, four touchdown catches. And at 10th ranked LSU, the Tigers beat up Texas A&M 35-6. Oregon won at USC. Wisconsin upset Penn State. Wake Forest won at Louisville. Iowa won at Michigan 20-19 on a touchdown pass on the final play. And Mississippi State, with two TDs in the fourth quarter, beat Missouri in a top 25 matchup 31-24. In baseball, Sunday's the final day of the regular season. Houston and Texas each won Saturday night. They're still tied for first in the division. Arizona and Philadelphia each lost. Cleveland clinched the AL Central.
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7: We're a mile north of Beamer here, and looks like we got about 90 hundreds.
8: The left lane going south on Highway 9 out of Pender is blocked.
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7: News. I'm Roxanne Evans. A powerful nor'easter continues to hammer the Northeast with flooding, damaging winds, power outages, and hundreds of flight cancellations. New Jersey Governor Mikey Sherrill issuing an early warning to residents.
8: We saw much of the storm coming in across the coastline and into the Back Bay. Some roads that are impassable and flooded out, so please do not try to cross them. Stay safe.
7: Well, at least one person has died and authorities are searching for a missing swimmer off Long Island. President Trump rejects Iran's proposal to reopen the Strait of Hormuz, saying the terms are not acceptable. Iran is awaiting a formal response. And Pope Leo celebrates Mass in Lourdes before thousands of people during his four-day visit to France. 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
3: We'll start off this morning with the areas of fog. Could see some isolated showers and storms too. Otherwise, mostly cloudy as we top out around 72. Clouds will stick around tonight as we bottom out around 61. Not much warming into the day on Monday, a high in the upper 60s. It will be breezy and mostly cloudy. Scattered showers and storms come in for Monday night with mostly cloudy skies, a low around 59, and winds will pick up. Still breezy for the day on Tuesday with showers and storms becoming more widespread. Cloudy skies expected with the high in the upper 60s. Rainy still as we head toward Tuesday night, cloudy to drop back from 59. Wednesday's forecast includes rain showers still with mostly cloudy skies and a high in the upper 60s. Rain will continue off and on for Wednesday night to a low around 58 and mostly cloudy. We'll have a chance of rain showers for Thursday with mostly cloudy skies and cooler temperatures with a high of 64. 52 are forecast low into Thursday night with mostly cloudy skies and isolated rain showers. Isolated activity continues for Friday with a high of 63. I'm weatherology meteorologist Regina Cole, and that's KTIC weather on Classic Country KTIC.
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6: 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And Buddy Cannon, my producer, he kept Double Wide, and he let the other song go away.

0: 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And like I said, man, I wanted that song so bad after it came out on radio and I heard it. 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I said, well, we should have got that song. She said, you did. I said, what do you mean? She said, well, that song was on the CD they pitched you with Queen of My Double Wide Trailer, and Buddy Let It Go. And it was John Deere Green.
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3: Hey, hello, and welcome to Bill Gaither's Homecoming Radio. My goodness, this is a special edition where friends are gathered as they usually are, and we'll introduce them in a minute. But first, we shall introduce a live studio audience from downtown Nashville. Thanks for tuning in from around the world, and thanks for stopping by what is sure to be an excellent hour. I'm Daniel Britt, alongside this great cast of characters, ready to get things started. Welcome Kevin Williams. Yeah. Gene McDonald.
4: Hello, folks.
3: Chris Blue.
5: Yeah.
3: Ken Davis.
6: Yeah.
3: Our soft feminine side, Tori Taff.
7: Yeah.
3: Pat Barker.
8: Cue the applause.
7: Yeah.
3: Joyce Martin. And Bill Gaither, who reminds us to lean into that calm assurance and find our confidence in that. Bill?
2: Oh, you're so right, Daniel. You're so right. And the songs today are big and bold. Hey, it's going to be good.
9: Yeah, it is.
10: Well, we're going to do a tribute to all the tenors out there, Bill, looking for a city.

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1: Yeah. And that's enough. That, my friends, is the bass singer's worst nightmare. 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
2: A bass singer's nightmare.
3: You know what, Daniel? Gerald Wolf is a good friend. And so I thought I would play a trick on him. and they had the new picture of Gerald Wolf in Greater Vision.
1: Yeah.
3: So I had our ad people and our art people to take their picture. And on it, first of all, to put those Coke glasses on him, you know, and say, and call the album Looking for a City by Greater Vision.
1: Right. I love it.
3: I mean, I thought it was funny. Gerald did not. No. In fact, we had a steak at his house. What last?
4: Yeah. Good.
2: Oh, it was good. Yeah. Great time in Morristown, Tennessee.
3: Morristown, yeah. And he cooked cooked steaks for 20 people coming in.
5: Yeah. Whoa, wow.
3: And it was a good
4: game. It was phenomenal. Yeah. One of the best steak top three I've ever had.
3: Yeah. Yeah. If you're ever in Morristown, folks, they love to have company.
6: 1211 15th Street.
3: And you got a cell number there, too.
2: Yeah, right? I do. 615.
1: Here's the Gaither Vocal Band.

0: Wonderful studio audience today at Bill Gaither's Homecoming Radio, downtown Nashville. And it would not be an episode of Homecoming Radio without obligatory segment. You might think it's optional. It is not optional.
1: Nap.
0: This is a mandatory part. It kind of checks that box of educational, you know. The commission says we have to do it. We've searched high and low, start to finish, A to Z, to find the perfect word, and here it is, friends and neighbors. The word of the day is, ring in if you know it, gobsmacked. Gobsmacked. The word. G-O-B-S-M-A-C-K-E. Anybody? Anybody.
2: Yeah, I know this one. Gobsmacked. Gobsmacked is when my mom used to discipline me for getting in trouble.
3: Yeah, I'm gonna gobsmack you.
2: Yeah,
0: gobsmacked. Gobsmacked.
4: Wrong, oh. Johnny Mathis.
5: But very, very close. The gobsmack is an illegal wrestling move, which immediately disqualifies an opponent from any future wrestling matches or the main stage at the NQC. We've all heard of wrestling techniques like the drop kick and the bear hug and the headlock, the power bomb, the cherry coke, the double double, the chili dog, the Frisco melt, scattered, smothered, and covered, many more. Well, the gobsmack ends a match faster than you can say Pat Macho Man Barker. I tried so hard there. Now, let me give you a little history on this. Bill, wake up for this. In August of 1962 at Madison Square Garden, it was gorgeous George Yonts going up against the Blackwood brothers in the ring. George pounded hard, wore them down until out of nowhere he was gobsmacked by J.D. Sumner off the turnbuckles.
6: Sounds about right.
5: Well, Gorgeous George was disoriented. He saw stars. He heard a high-pitched sound. He smelled toast. He was singing Have a Little Talk with Jesus. And even though he was disqualified, J.D. sold out of T-shirts that night that said, I gobsmacked Gorgeous George, and on the back, TCB. That's what gobsmacked is.
7: Kevin.
8: Kevin, thank you for that.
7: Kevin, completely inappropriate begging
8: for applause response. Wow.
7: But it's not the same without you, Kevin.
8: No, I do.
7: And God knows I've tried.
4: You've tried.
8: I do have the correct definition. Are you ready?
5: What is it?
9: We're ready.
8: Well, I'm glad you asked. Yeah. Gobsmacked means being so astonished, shocked, or astounded that you are left completely speechless.
5: Oh,
8: as in, the audience was gobsmacked when the magician made the entire elephant disappear.
5: Oh, wow.
8: You're welcome.
4: Well, you should tell your mama, Chris.
7: Yeah. Well, speaking of Chris, here is a great gospel classic that old Chris Blue can sing.
6: Absolutely. Yes.
7: I can't even walk without you holding my hand.
10: Prepare to be gobsmacked.
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0: Nobody does it like Chris Blue here on Homecoming Radio. Yeah. Chris, I remember we were in the studio doing that song, and it just became a holy anointed moment when you come to the point where you surrender and you lay everything down and you say, I can't even walk without you holding my hand. Yeah. Your life takes on new meaning. Your life takes on a power. And you just sang it like it ought to be sung.
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1: This is a really great guy. Gordon Mote is probably one of my best buddies in the world.
2: Absolutely. I love having him here. I wish he was here today. He's going to be singing. Doesn't get better than that.

0: I'm Linda Randall.
1: Hey, Daniel, what time is it?
2: Well, it is time, as we take great measures to keep a constant reminder before you, that it's always best when you throw your heart wide open and...
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5: During a recent pouring rainstorm at a major outdoor concert in Dublin, a commercial van abruptly pulled over next to a completely soaked family trying to walk back to their hotel. The passenger rolled down the window and handed them five brand new plastic ponchos for free before driving off, which entirely transformed the family's night. So I guess you could say they were the poncho angels. And it's just a simple but beautiful example of how much better it is to live when you think outside of yourself and give it away.

0: And that's more than just a song. It's more than just a slogan. It's a way to live. I hesitate to say this, but I'm going to say it anyway. My daughter at recent Father's Day sent me a little card and said, Daddy, thank you for being so good to us. And she said another little line that I was proud of. She said, and thanks for being good to people. I don't know how many times I said that about my dad, or I heard it said about my dad, your dad was good to people.
1: Yep.
0: And it didn't stop there. My dad and people who knew my grandpa said he was good to people. So however you can find to do it, think outside yourself and give it away.

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1: Well, here's a promise you can hold on to. And he sat down and called the 12, and he said to them, if anyone would be first, he must be last of all and servant of all. That's good. That's from Mark chapter 9.
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4: Michael Kelly Blanchard is what I call a bona fide poet. 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
4: 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Gloria thinks he's one of the greatest wordsmiths going. And this is a classic that should live and live forever. And Buddy does it beautifully. Be ye glad.
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So good. What a classic. Our friend Buddy Green here on Bill Gaither's Homecoming Radio. 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
1: 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And this is from the Shine Project. This is a Gaither classic. It's right place, right time. And we would agree that's true today.
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2: 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Keep up the good work, and God bless you.
0: 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Says, I love the variety of the music that you play. 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Praise God. You're on the air.
3: We do love your notes. 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And they can do that now by the .com thing, right?
4: 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You can email us. 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
3: It's been a great day. We're going to close out with a song that Gloria and I wrote, I think, 50, 55 years ago now, about our newborn baby, how sweet to hold him, and realize the possibilities. But realizing that he even has greater possibilities because of Jesus and his death on the cross, and that we could live forever. No matter how tough the days are tomorrow, we can face them.
5: Amen.
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0: What a song. You know, and this is a true story. When I first met you, Bill, we met at Calhoun's on the River. You had catfish. I had cornbread in my mouth at the time.
1: In Knoxville, Tennessee.
0: And you asked me to sing a song for you on the spot.
2: Well,
0: do you remember that?
2: No, Fred Langley, our friends, said, I got this kid I want you to hear. Sing him a song right there in the middle of the rush. Yeah.
0: And I said, I have this song by this long-lost ancient songwriter. And the title of the song was Because He Lives, I Can Face Tomorrow. That's Because He Lives by the Gaither Vocal Band.
2: And that was a great moment. And that's the first time we ever heard you. And Fred said, you need to put him on the stage tomorrow night. I said, I just met him. Yeah. I don't know anything. But you were on the stage the next night. Great things have happened since then. And Chris, it's been a joy to be with you. And I hope we got some days ahead, too.
3: Yes, sir. Yeah. Yes, sir.
2: I don't know about you, but... Well, our goal today was to bring that calm assurance to your life, all the while encouraging you to face tomorrow and the next day and the next week. He is with you. And that would do it for today. But join us next time. We'll be looking for you.
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2: It's been a great day and a wonderful audience here. 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
1: Howdy, friend. Welcome to Homegrown. I'm your host, R.P. Smith. We are in the midst of one of several harvest seasons here on Pinecrest Ranch. The fat lambs that we had customers for, along with half a lamb for our own use, have been to and come back from the processor. Most have been delivered to their new owners. A few are in cold storage on our place until deliveries can be made. If things go as planned, the freezer will be emptied out before the beef that we save for our own use is ready to come back from the packer. This year's beef was a two-year-old whose life as a mother cow had not gone the way any of us had hoped for. Her second career was shorter, but also serves a necessary purpose. My life is sustained by those under my care. My Lord's life is not dependent upon my service, but my future is dependent on Him. I have been placed here for a purpose. Sometimes I'm frustrated by my lack of understanding and inability to share my thoughts on our relationship. I appreciate the opportunity to serve in various ways that He has blessed me with. I'm thankful that the gears are still turning, and that after a few rotations, they usually take me in a direction of gratitude and thanksgiving. This poem was written several years ago, at a time when the next turn was still a long way out of sight. I call it A Good Day to Remember. A good day to remember leaving. It seems a random thought as I sort off three teenage cows and drive them to the lot. Pondering cows' memories, a strange thing to cross my mind. Many works them up the ridge, we leave the kids behind. A good day to remember leaving. It almost makes it feel right. Bellies full from a fresh patch of grass. I expected more of a fight. Don't make it go so easy, girls. I already feel bad. You have outlasted your compadres and good years we have had. If it were up to me and payments weren't coming due, you could die here on the place. Just let you cycle through. Is that your intended purpose? This question I will hold. I would rather load you in the sunshine than lose you in the cold. That really ain't an option, and it won't pay down the loans. Banks might skin off the carcass, they care not to see the bones. See, girls, I keep them in business just like you've done for me. So when this runner makes his course, it may not end so differently. A good day to remember staying. Blessings I recognize. I can still bark at the buzzards. I can still fan off the flies. And trail a line of thought that brings my mind to peace. While sorting coal cows to make a payment on the school section lease. A good day to remember staying. My spirit lifted on a prayer. From the place my pony stumbled, lay me to rest right there. Press the clay around me and let the grass grow tall until I hear the trumpet and rise to my Savior's call. On a good day to remember leaving. My new heart beating like a drum. I will meet Him in the air. My Lord, Thy kingdom come. Thanks for riding along on Homegrown this morning. Hoping that the Lord blesses you real good. That He is raining on your place. And that our happy trails cross again soon. I'm R.P. Smith.
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2: We're a mile north of Beamer here, and looks like we got about 90 hundreds.
4: The left lane going south on Highway 9 out of Pender is blocked.
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8: Lots of clouds as we finish out the weekend and head back into the work week. And we'll have a chance of seeing a few showers and storms Monday night into Tuesday as another system moves into the area. Taking a closer look at our forecast, mainly cloudy, high of 72. Tonight, lots of clouds, low near 61, high of 69 on Monday, mainly cloudy. Monday night, cloudy, areas of showers and a few storms, a low near 59. Areas of showers and storms on Tuesday, high of 68. Tuesday night, cloudy with areas of rain, a low near 59. Rain likely on Wednesday, high near 68. Wednesday night, lots of clouds, areas of rain, a low near 58. Chance of showers on Thursday, mainly cloudy, high near 64. Slight chance of rain Thursday night, a low near 52. High of 63 on Friday. Sunny to partly cloudy. Slight chance of rain. I'm weatherology meteorologist Laura Lockwood, and that's KTIC weather on Classic Country KTIC.
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1: Torrington Livestock will offer a bred heifer and bred cow special on Monday, September 28th, featuring some excellent consignments of bred heifers and cows. 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
2: 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It is time now for funeral information. Mardell J. Gaylor, 93, of Pilger. Funeral services will be tomorrow at 11 a.m. at Our Savior Lutheran Church in Norfolk. Visitation will be this afternoon from 2 to 4 p.m. at the Minnick Funeral Home in Wisner. And visitation will continue tomorrow 1 hour prior to the service at the church. Minnick Funeral Home in Wisner is assisting the family with arrangements for Mardell Gaylor, 93, of Pilger. Ronald Dwayne Pronsky, 86, of Fremont. The family will receive friends this afternoon from 2 to 4 p.m. at the Ludvigson Mortuary Chapel. Memorial service will be 10:30 a.m. tomorrow at First Lutheran Church in Fremont. 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Ludvigson Mortuary Chapel of Fremont is assisting the family with arrangements for Ronald Pronsky, 86, of Fremont. That is funeral information for today. 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
1: Leaving a path of destruction, I'm Roxanne Evans. The nor'easter barreling through the East Coast has turned deadly, with one man killed by a falling tree in Brooklyn, a swimmer missing on Long Island. More than 40 million people across 10 states bracing for the heavy rain, damaging winds, and coastal flooding as states deploy emergency teams. Fox's Caroline Elliott reports.
2: Here on Long Island, but it is another windy day here on Long Beach. We were looking at some of those reports from overnight, and we saw 81 mile per hour wind gusts at Montauk. And here on Long Beach, we're still seeing 49 miles per hour. In fact, it is so windy, it's even making the surfers over here nervous. This week, we have seen surfers out here trying to get in on some of the action when waves were really high. We know, of course, that wind will continue to be the big story out here. We've already seen some of those damage reports with downed power lines and trees around Long Island, with some of those power outages now at around 30,000 customers without power.
1: Well, a swimmer disappeared off Long Island's Robert Moses State Park as waves reached 18 feet. Hurricane Nolo skirted the Hawaiian Islands while gaining strength, but the danger isn't over. The storm churning south of Hawaii's Big Island, maximum sustained winds of 90 miles per hour. Forecasters warn Nolo could strengthen further, bringing the threat of flash flooding, damaging winds, and dangerous surf. The storm comes as parts of Hawaii are still recovering from recent hurricanes. At least 12 people dead and dozens missing after a vessel carrying traders capsized in eastern Congo. More than 50 people on board when it overturned Saturday night. 15 people were rescued. Authorities are still continuing their search efforts for those missing. 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
15: Lots of clouds as we finish out the weekend and head back into the work week. And we'll have a chance of seeing a few showers and storms Monday night into Tuesday as another system moves into the area. Taking a closer look at our forecast, mainly cloudy, high of 72. Tonight, lots of clouds, low near 61, high of 69 on Monday, mainly cloudy. Monday night, cloudy, areas of showers and a few storms, a low near 59. Areas of showers and storms on Tuesday, high of 68. Tuesday night, cloudy with areas of rain, a low near 59. Rain likely on Wednesday, high near 68. Wednesday night, lots of clouds, areas of rain, a low near 58. Chance of showers on Thursday, mainly cloudy, high near 64. Slight chance of rain Thursday night, a low near 52. High of 63 on Friday. Sunny and partly cloudy. Slight chance of rain. I'm weatherology meteorologist Laura Lockwood, and that's KTIC weather on Classic Country KTIC.
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1: Good morning and welcome to Walk in the Light. Now today, Aaron's going to be speaking on a message called mercy. And mercy is a word that we don't typically use in our day-to-day life. 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And it's something that a Christian has already received a great amount of and should likewise show that same mercy to everyone else. 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
2: Eye for an eye, tooth for a tooth. He murdered somebody, so he should have been put down. He should have been killed. And yet he was given mercy, and so he understood mercy. And I believe David is one of the most broken people in the Old Testament, talking about his salvation. Restore unto me the joy of my salvation and renew a right spirit within me. The same is true of us. We can become so hard. We can become so mean. We can become so religious. We can put down other people. We can use our tongues to damn. We can tell people that they're no good or they'll never turn out. We can do all these things and still be a Christian and still have the temple and still have the Holy Spirit and all these things. But if it's not done in love, it doesn't count for anything at all. Amen? Amen. Instead, we have to remind ourselves daily just how we need the mercy of God every day of our lives. And isn't it awesome that the Bible says, and His mercy is new every morning. Amen? Amen. His mercy for us. I want to ask you guys as a church, where would we be without the mercies of God? Where would you be if God was not a merciful God? Absolutely. We would have been already damned and on our way. We would have done a great job of splitting hell wide open if it wasn't for the love of God, if it wasn't for the forgiveness of God, if it wasn't for His mercy, if it wasn't for His love and demonstration, even that while we were yet sinners, Christ died. God sent His only begotten Son into this world to redeem fallen man. Amen. Amen. He came to save and to seek that which was lost. He came as the great physician to heal us and to bind up our wounds and to pour in the oil and to pour in the wine. It's not sinless perfection that teaches you grace or mercy. I'll say it again. It's not sinless perfection that teaches you grace or mercy, but it's failure. It's failure. It's your failure and it's my failure that cause us to accept the revelation of God's grace in our life. It's failure. It's moral failure. It's sin. It's whatever. It's failure after the cross that causes you to accept grace into your life and causes you to accept the mercies of God because you realize now how much you need it every day of your life. Somebody say amen to that. Amen. I never realized it. I thought, you know, you could just go strong. You could just preach hard and whatever else. But guess what? Somewhere along the line, I needed grace. Somewhere along the line, I needed mercy. And the longer I stand in Christianity, I realize I am in desperate need of grace and mercy every day and every hour of my life. Amen? Amen. And so the grace of God and forgiveness and mercy is becoming greater to me all the time. And it's becoming a revelation. I pray it's becoming a revelation to you. In the mercy seat or in the Ark of the Covenant, in that box that they carried in the cherubims, in that place where God dwelled between the cherubims was a place called the mercy seat. And if you would take the lid off that box, in the contents inside of that were quite compelling. I want us to look at that for a second. I want to and talk about it. One of the things that was found inside the Ark of the Covenant was called the pot of manna. The pot of manna. It was the manna from the wilderness. Inside and under the mercy seat, that pot of manna was still alive. This is an amazing miracle. You guys know that if it was to the open air, it wouldn't last one day. It would breed worms in 24 hours, that manna, because you couldn't collect it. You had to collect it every day, fresh, right? You had to eat it fresh in the wilderness. Mm-hmm. But in the mercy seat, in the Ark of the Covenant, that manna stayed fresh and living and vital. And they could go in there and eat of the manna, and it was still fresh, and it was still angel food cake. Whatever it was still from God. And it would stay alive because it was under the mercy of God. Are you getting me? It was alive because it was under the mercy. There was life under the mercy. Do you see that?
3: Yeah.
2: under the mercies of God. It was the Holy of Holies where God dwelt. Amen. There was life there and it kept it fresh. Otherwise, it would have been worms within 24 hours. What does this tell us? It says always our needs are going to be met by an almighty God. Amen. By His mercy, your life, your health, your wealth, your family, your favor, your friends, it's all by the mercy of God. Your church, this church is a miracle church by the mercies of God. Amen. By the liberty that you have, the love that you have for your husband or wife or your friends is because of the mercies of God. The car that you drove here in, the refrigerator that has your cold food, the clothes on your back is all because of God's mercy, because of God's love. You didn't deserve it. Amen. You didn't deserve it, but God gave it. He gave it richly to you. Amen. That you would be blessed, and you're a blessed people, and we should be the most thankful and grateful people on planet Earth because He not only spared us, He's given us good things. Amen. Amen. How much more shall the Heavenly Father give good things to those that ask, the Bible says. So we deserve death. We deserve damnation. We deserve condemnation. We deserve the wrath of God according to the Word of God. But God gave instead His best for you. God gave His Jesus to you. Amen. God put Jesus upon the cross to redeem you. He put precious God's blood upon the cross and put Jesus there instead of you to set you free forever and ever so that you could be with God forevermore. Somebody give God a hand clap of praise for His mercy in this house today. Hallelujah to the Lamb of God. He's a good God. He's a good Savior. He's a wonderful God. Don't ever take that for granted. We need to be thankful. We need to, because we're so blessed. We're so blessed. Do you believe that you're a blessed person today?
3: Amen.
2: If you can see mercy for one split second, you know that you're a blessed man. Do you believe that you're favored and highly favored of God? Wonderfully favored of God, church. I'm not getting too many amens. Come on, church. We believe these things. Amen. Are you grateful for the things that God has given you?
3: Yes. Amen.
2: Amen. Are you grateful for Him? I'm so grateful that we have fellowship, that we have brotherhood, that we have a women's conference, that we have a place to come. Amen. Hallelujah. That we have a place to worship God in our liberty in America right now. It's the grace of God. It's the blessing of God. I want to ask anybody in this room if you've ever been the recipient of God's mercy. Have you ever received God's mercy? Anybody in this room ever received God's mercy?
4: Amen.
2: I see a couple of hands. Yes, well, if you're born again, then you certainly have. And we ought to give God a hand clap of praise because God's a great God and a merciful God. Amen. His mercy's new every morning. There was also a rod in the Ark of the Covenant. It was Aaron's rod. And outside of it being just a dead stick, when you placed it in and under the mercy seat of God, that thing began to bud. You read it and I'll read it. But in the mercy seat of God, under the mercy of God, that dead stick started to bud. It started to produce almonds because it was an almond stick. And it started to produce fruit inside the mercy seat of God. Again, it got under the mercy of God. It got in the place where it was the Holy of Holies, and life started to flow, and fruit started to come up, and it was alive, and it was a living stick that could be used of God again. Amen? And I just want to tell everybody in this room, whether it's your marriage, whether it's your workplace, whether it's your relationships, whether it's whatever you're going through in this life, you get that thing under the mercy of God, and you bring it to the mercies of God, and get it in the place of the Shekinah glory of God, where the glory is falling on it, and that thing will come alive again. Your marriage will come alive. Your relationships will become alive. Everything in your life will turn from dead sticks to living, living resurrection life. Amen. By the power of that cross and by the glory of God. Amen. Give the Lord a hand clap of praise. Praise God. It's the mercy of God. It's the mercy of God that takes a life that's been abused, that takes a life that's been broken, that takes a life that has been caught up in addictions, a life that's been shattered by pain or severe trauma, and begins to put that life back together again. Begins to take those dead sticks and just give them life again. Thank God for His mercy this morning. I want you guys to know that His mercy can heal your home. Amen? Amen? Jesus can take all your relationships that are dead sticks and He can cause them to bud again. He can take all these things. Can I pull one of these off, Mom? And can I say that this buds for you? Because God can take everything in your life and He can turn it and He can make it blossom. He can make it grow. He can make it beautiful again. Amen?
4: Amen.
2: Because it's the glory of God. He's a resurrector. He's a creator. He has great things for us. He wants to give you the desires of your heart. God's a good God. Amen. He wants to flow inside. He wants to flow outside. He wants to move in your life. He wants to pour oil. He wants to pour wine. He wants to give you victory. He wants to take you. He wants to build you a mansion. Our God's a good God. Amen. He wants to save you forever and ever and ever and ever and ever and ever and ever. Hallelujah. His blood, hallelujah, is our anthem. Hallelujah. His victory is our battle cry. He's alive today from the dead. His mercy endures forever, and great is His faithfulness. Amen. It reaches, it stretches, it cannot be stopped. It's the glory of God. It's the grace of God. And it's a wonder to us today. Hallelujah. There is life in Jesus' name. Amen. There's hope in Jesus' name. Praise God for His great mercy. Amen. Hallelujah to the Lamb of God.
1: We'll be back in just a few moments.

0: You're listening to Walk in the Light. And now back to Aaron as he continues his message about mercy.
1: The mercy of God is such a powerful thing that when the ark was traveling,

0: is such a powerful thing that when the ark was traveling, you remember the ark, they were going to take it from one place, from Gilgal to like Ebed-Odom. And I was looking at it last night. Your reference is in 2 Samuel 6, verse 6 and 7. But you remember the story where a man named Uzzah, who was helping to bring the Ark of the Covenant, one of the oxen stumbled, and as it stumbled, it rattled the mercy seat of God. It rattled the Ark of the Covenant in that passage. And you remember, Uzzah stuck his hand up to steady it, and instantly the anger of the Lord was kindled against Uzzah. And Uzzah died. It says that God smote him there in his error, and there he died by the ark of God. I've always had trouble with that. Here is a faithful man that's carrying this, and I can't get into why. But church, what happened there is the anger of the Lord was kindled. God was saying this. He was saying, never uncover what my mercy has already covered. Never take the lid off when God has already dealt with it by the blood. Amen? Never let the mercy seat come off of where you're at in your life and in your faith and in your walk. Come on, church. I don't know if you know what I'm trying to say. Never uncover, because it brings death. It'll bring death to Uzzah and 50,000 more people that died because of it. Never take the lid off the mercies of God. Never judge another who is already forgiven by my blood. Never uncover what God has covered by his blood. Can I get an amen today? Never talk about another person. Never gossip. Never talebear. Never false accuse. Never lift the cover when Jesus has sealed it by his precious blood. And my God, we're as free could be by the blood of Jesus Christ. Amen?
1: Amen.
0: Oh, I didn't get an amen with everybody. But Jesus, hallelujah, we need the mercies of God. There must be a mercy seat in our temple. There must be a mercy seat in your temple. Amen? For the Bible says the judgment that you mete out upon others will be the judgment that you receive in the day of judgment. Think about it, church. A just judgment for you who cast your judgment upon everyone else. All I know is in the day of judgment, I want odious amounts of mercy to be given to me.
2: Amen.
0: And so I better rethink all the judgment that comes forward. Amen. We better watch what we judge, who we judge, what we say, and all these things, because we are going to be judged by the exact same judgment we put on other people. The Bible says we'll all stand before the judgment seat of Christ. I taught on that last week. Here's the lesson. If you want mercy that day, be merciful today. Amen? If you want mercy that day, then be merciful today. Stop judging everybody on whether they eat this, fast this, do this, wear this, go to church this day, go to church that day. Read Romans 14, and he rebukes it all. Don't you know that you're all going to stand before the judgment seat of Christ?
1: Amen.
0: Dear God, don't you know that judgment starts in the house of the Lord? Let there be mercy, and there will always be life. Amen? You bring judgment, and you're going to bring death upon everybody. We want life and life more abundant. Amen. I thank God, and I want this pulpit to be a place. I want this house to be a house where there's mercy, mercy, mercy. I need, for the next few moments as we're moving through this, I need 9 people to come and stand up here, okay? 9 people to come and stand up here. If I could get you, that'd be great. And then go to the Beatitudes in Matthew 5, 3 through 12. Let's go there. Matthew 5, 3 through 12. And I want to show you something interesting that I found interesting in studying this out. It says in verse 3, and I'll start it. Amen. We have 9. Praise God. In verse 3, I'll pick it up there. And it says, blessed are the poor in spirit, for theirs is the kingdom of God. Blessed are the poor in spirit. You're going to be the poor in spirit, okay? Blessed are you. You're blessed. This is a blessing. For the poor in spirit, for theirs is the kingdom of God. Blessed are they that mourn. You're the mourner, okay? For they shall be comforted. Blessed are the meek, for they shall inherit the earth. You're the meek. Amen. Blessed are they which do hunger and thirst after righteousness. That's you. For they shall be filled. And then I'm going to skip you, okay? And I'm because it's the 7. It's the 7th verse. We'll come back to the 7, okay? Now look at this. 8. Blessed are the pure in heart. You're the pure in heart. Amen. For they shall see God. Blessed are the peacemakers. You're the peacemaker. Amen. We need some peacemakers up in this house. Amen. For they shall be called the children of God. Blessed are they which are persecuted for righteousness' sake, for theirs is the kingdom of God. And blessed are ye when men shall revile you, persecute you. You're the persecuted. And shall say all manner of evil against you falsely.

0: for my name's sake. It says, rejoice and be exceedingly glad, for great is your reward in heaven. For so they persecuted the prophets which were before you. Amen. Right in the center of these four blessings, 1, 2, 3, 4. Let's go back to verse 7. I want you guys to see that in the centerpiece of the temple of God in the Old Testament, there was something that was powerful. And it was the mercy. Amen. In the centerpiece of the Beatitudes for every single one of us, Jesus has, you guys, all four, you four turn around, and you four turn around if you would. And you step forward. Let's read it together. Blessed are the merciful. Everybody say it with me. Blessed are the merciful, for they shall obtain mercy. Do you see it? Do you see the centerpiece and the most crowning part of the Beatitudes is mercy? Amen. Mercy that's new every morning. Blessed. And that mercy will bring blessing to all them, all of you. All of your other blessings will flow as long as there's mercy in your temple. Amen. The blessings of all these other things will begin to flow upon you as you receive it. Amen. You guys can be seated and give them a hand. They did a great job this morning. Amen. Now go to Micah 6 and 8. Go to Micah 6 and 8 and bring that up. I want you guys to see this because this is what God the Father loves. What God the Father loves more than anything. He hath showed to thee, okay? Oh man, what is good? You want to see what's good with God in the Old Testament? And what doth the Lord require of thee? This is what He requires of every single one of us. Everybody say this, to do justly. That means justice. He loves justice. He loves righteousness. He wants you to be a just man walking upon the earth. Now skip the second one and go to the last one. And to walk humbly before thy God. Jesus loves humility. He loves people that are following Him. He loves people that love Him. He loves brokenness. He loves contrite heart. He runs to that person. He loves the humility and to walk humbly. Say amen.
1: Amen.
0: But right in the center a piece of that verse itself, what does it say? And for us to love mercy. For us to love mercy. To love mercy. Everybody say love mercy.
1: Love mercy.
0: Anybody needed mercy ever in their life?
2: Yes.
0: You know, Jesus said, how much shall we forgive our brother when he sins against us? You know what the word for that is? 7 times 70. Or infinity. Or forever and always and always and always. That's what He told His disciples. Church, we need forgiveness, we need love, we need the blood of Jesus Christ, and there must be, this house must be a house of mercy, amen? It must be a house of love, and it must be a house of grace, but it has to be a house of mercy. Hallelujah to the Lamb of God. People are broken out there. The people that will come into this church are not going to be your little fine upstanding people that are rich in this community and have need of nothing. It's probably not going to be those people. But this is the people that will come. These are the people that are broken. The people that are broken. And if they see anything in this church, they have to see a people of mercy. They have to see a people not that's going to judge them. Not that's going to show how religious this church can be. Not that's going to tell them that you have no place here. They cannot see that. They cannot see it. If they've seen it before, they can never see it again. Somebody say amen. It has to be a house of mercy. It has to be a house of mercy will change their life. Mercy and hope and love will change their life. Somebody say amen.
1: Amen.
0: In the New Testament, in John chapter 5, verse 3, you're going to love this. John chapter 5, verse 3. There was a pool at Bethesda. There was a pool at Bethesda. In these lay a great multitude of impotent folk. They were blind, they were halt, they were withered, and they were waiting for the moving of the water. In the next verse, it talks about, and an angel would come and trouble the water, and they believed that in that moment, if they could get into the water at that time period, then they would be healed. And it must have happened a few times because they were all wanting this. And here's this impotent man that's needing healing, and he's speaking with Jesus. And the man says to him, I've never had anybody to put me into that water. He was there 38 years. Jesus in verse 6 says, wilt thou be made whole? But he says in verse 7, I have no man to put me in. Do you see that? Do you know what Bethesda means? It means the pool of God's mercy. The pool of God's mercy. In church, I want you guys to see that we have the halt, the lame, the blind, the impotent, all these people that are out there outside these four walls. They're out there in the community. They don't have Jesus. And so that is what they are. Verse 3. They are verse 3.

0: Church, what they need more than anything is the way into God's mercy. They need to go into the water. The water is the type of the Word of God. It's what we preach. It's what you preach. And so this is a personal thing. You have to preach a gospel that has the water of God's mercy involved in it. And you have to know that you can point them to a man that will bring them into the pool of Bethesda. Who is that man that you can bring them to put them into the well of water of the pool of God's mercy? Who is that man, church, that you can point them to that will bring them into the pool of God's mercy? His name is Jesus Christ. Amen. His name is Jesus Christ. He's King of Kings and Lord of Lords. And church, you can lead them by your preaching into the place of God's mercy over their life, into the pools and wells of refreshing for their life, and they will be healed as sure as Aaron's bud, as sure as the manna never read out, never went, lost its potency. All of these things in the blood and under the mercies of God will bring life to every situation that they ever contacted with. Amen?
1: Amen.
0: Hallelujah to the Lamb of God. Mercy works. Healing works. Love is free. It's given by God, and Jesus is the giver of it all. Amen. Hallelujah to the Lamb of God.
2: Amen. What is impossible with man is possible with God. Jesus is the way maker. He's the life changer. He's the only one that can heal the brokenhearted and set the captive free. Let this song bless

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And ladies, we have our annual Nebraska Christian Women's Conference coming up. 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
1: Some tough conditions. I'm Paul Stevens, Fox News. A strengthening nor'easter continuing to barrel up the East Coast, leaving one man dead in Brooklyn, New York. A swimmer said to be missing off of Long Island, and more than 70,000 customers without power across the Northeast. Fox Weather's Caroline Elliott on Long Island.
2: This is not a hurricane, but it sure does feel like one. So some of those reports this morning, we're seeing 81 mile per hour wind gusts at Montauk, at JFK, 56 miles per hour. And here on Long Beach, it's really touch and go. So we do see that wind pick up a little bit at times, and then at other times it dies down like we're seeing right now. And that's really the nature of this storm. We know this nor'easter, it does move a lot different than your traditional tropical system and the way it spins. So at times you'll see those bands move through, bringing that heavy rain and high wind like we're seeing right now. And at times it does get a little bit more normal and a little more calm. So that's why at this time officials are still telling people to stay off the roads and stay inside.
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3: People who live here in Ocean City say this is the worst flooding they've experienced since Sandy. That rain is coming down really heavy once again. That's because the storm is actually swinging back towards the Jersey Shore. So we're expected to be the final bullseye. It was hard to place during the forecast, but now it's looking like the Jersey Shore is it for the worst impacts. We have streets submerged in water, row after row. Dozens of streets have been underwater since yesterday. It has receded a little bit, but this morning's high tide is really our last big shot at significant additional flooding. We have some roads still closed here in Ocean City as forecasters expect us to get this heavy rain on and off throughout the afternoon. Crews yesterday in Ocean City were busy sending high water trucks, multiple of them, to go rescue people who were stuck.
1: And coastal flooding will continue to impact New York City for some time. 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
3: Lots of clouds as we finish out the weekend and head back into the work week. And we'll have a chance of seeing a few showers and storms Monday night into Tuesday as another system moves into the area. Taking a closer look at our forecast, mainly cloudy, high of 72. Tonight, lots of clouds, low near 61, high of 69 on Monday, mainly cloudy. Monday night, cloudy, areas of showers and a few storms, low near 59. Areas of showers and storms on Tuesday, high of 68. Tuesday night, cloudy with areas of rain, low near 59. Rain likely on Wednesday, high near 68. Wednesday night, lots of clouds, areas of rain, low near 58. Chance of showers on Thursday, mainly cloudy, high near 64. Slight chance of rain Thursday night, low near 52, high of 63 on Friday. Sunny to partly cloudy, slight chance of rain. I'm weatherology meteorologist Laura Lockwood. And that's KTIC weather on Classic Country KTIC.
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2: 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And Buddy Cannon, my producer, he kept Double Wide, and he let the other song go away and let somebody else cut it. And like I said, man, I wanted that song so bad after it came out on radio and I heard it. And 2 years later, going down the road, I told my wife, it came on the radio. I said, well, we should have got that song. She said, you did. I said, what do you mean? She said, well, that song was on the CD they pitched you with Queen of My Double Wide Trailer, and Buddy let it go. And it was John Deere Green.
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1: News. I'm Roxanne Evans. A powerful nor'easter hammers the East Coast with flooding, damaging winds, power outages, and flight cancellations. New Jersey Governor Mikey Sherrill urging residents to beware of the conditions and outages.
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1: In New York, a man was killed by a falling tree and a swimmer is missing off Long Island. President Trump rejects Iran's proposal to reopen the Strait of Hormuz, saying the terms are not acceptable. Pope Leo celebrates Mass in Lourdes for the second leg of his visit to France after historic Paris crowds. And the Tunnel to Towers annual New York City 5K honors Stephen Siller's final mission. 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
2: 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Pat and Brian Jacobson will have 40 black bred heifers, and Little Bear Cattle Company will have 31 black heifers. On the bred cow offering, Iverland Ranch will have 180 short-term bred cows calving March through May, and Matt and Jen Almaris will have 40 black cows calving April 1st. For complete listings and additional consignments, visit torringtonlivestock.com. That's the bred heifer and bred cow special Monday, September 28th at Torrington Livestock.
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4: Lots of clouds as we finish out the weekend and head back into the work week. And we'll have a chance of seeing a few showers and storms Monday night into Tuesday as another system moves into the area. Taking a closer look at our forecast, mainly cloudy, high of 72. Tonight, lots of clouds, low near 61, high of 69 on Monday, mainly cloudy. Monday night, cloudy, areas of showers and a few storms, low near 59. Areas of showers and storms on Tuesday, high of 68. Tuesday night, cloudy with areas of rain, low near 59. Rain likely on Wednesday, high near 68. Wednesday night, lots of clouds, areas of rain, low near 58. Chance of showers on Thursday, mainly cloudy, high near 64. Slight chance of rain Thursday night, low near 52. High of 63 on Friday. Sunny and partly cloudy, slight chance of rain. I'm weatherology meteorologist Laura Lockwood. And that's KTIC weather on Classic Country KTIC.
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2: 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It was bacon bliss across America. One menu decision changed an entire industry. 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
4: We're a mile north of Beamer here, and looks like we got about 90 hundreds.
5: The left lane going south on Highway 9 out of Pender is blocked.
6: We had some weather move through, and start time is going to be delayed about a half hour.
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1: And sometimes we Christians portray ourselves as having it all figured out. 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
1: Lieutenant, did you hear what you said in there? Master Sergeant Hotchkiss often asks me questions like that as we ride along in the pickup truck on the flight line. We've just come from a meeting or an aircraft status update where I had been trying to sound like I knew what I was talking about. And he would kindly let me know that he could see through it. Sergeant Hotchkiss was 15 years older than me, but technically I outranked him. I was a new lieutenant assigned to an aircraft maintenance unit in the Air Force. The captain had put me in charge of the night shift. But Master Sergeant Hotchkiss, the crusty, mustached mechanic driving the pickup along the flight line where we parked the jets, he was the guy who was actually in charge. This is how it works in the Air Force maintenance world. They take a young officer, usually fresh out of college, and team him or her up with a seasoned non-commissioned officer, an NCO. The officer is in charge, but the NCO is the teacher. And whenever Sergeant Hotchkiss started asking me loaded questions like, "Were you listening to yourself talking in there, LT?" part of me wanted to fire back and defend myself so that I could look smart, at least in my own eyes. But another part realized what was happening. He was trying to teach me. But that meant having to swallow that familiar, bitter feeling of having to reckon with the fact that I had just said or done something dumb, and I didn't even realize it. You probably know what this feels like. Think back when you were learning how to bake cookies or drive a car or do algebra. You thought you knew what you were doing, but you didn't. You didn't know that baking soda is not the same thing as baking powder, or that diesel fuel is not the same as unleaded, or that you can't distribute exponential variables by addition, but only by multiplication, duh. You didn't know what you didn't know. But you did know the feeling when you realized that you said or did something that everybody else in the room knew was dumb. You know what that feels like, to be taught, or to get schooled, as they used to tell me when I still played basketball. My 16-year-old son tells me that basketball players don't say that anymore, Dad. Oh, well, what do they call it when someone drives past you and scores in your face? They say you got broke or cooked. These days, I'm getting schooled by my 16-year-old. Whatever generational slang we use to describe it, we all know the feeling. And this was how it felt for many people in the presence of Jesus of Nazareth. People were getting schooled. Although Jesus had a way of teaching people without demeaning them, helping them learn without making them feel lesser. Read or listen to his four historical biographies in the Bible, the Gospels, Matthew, Mark, Luke, and John, and you will see school in session. But you won't see Jesus being mean about it. You probably had teachers like that in school or on the job. For me, I think of Master Sergeant Hotchkiss. He showed me respect. I knew he wanted the best for me. He never suggested that he was better than me. He just had more time on the job. He'd seen more and done more. And he knew it was his responsibility to teach me. And he helped me to learn without making me feel lesser. Looking back, I'm grateful. But I didn't like feeling dumb in the moment, which is often how people felt around Jesus, except that sometimes they weren't so grateful. All of this is exposed in a confrontation between Jesus and the religious leaders of his day. In the Gospels, the religious leaders say all sorts of dumb things. They don't know what they don't know. Now back up the story a moment. Jesus had followed on after a famous preacher called John the Baptizer, or John the Baptist. John had caused quite a stir, baptizing his students, preparing the way for God to come and restore his kingdom. But John had been arrested and incarcerated because the authorities were threatened by him, which left all these hungry students without a teacher, temporarily. The last thing John said publicly was that Jesus is the one whom John had been sent to prepare the way for. So Jesus has a huge following, even bigger than John's. He had devoted 3 years to walking around ancient Israel, teaching, performing miracles, doing good. Then he goes to Jerusalem, the capital city, the seat of power, religious and political and military and economic power. And he rides in on a donkey. Crowds are praising him, calling him God's chosen king. He goes into the temple in Jerusalem and starts acting like he's in charge, like he owns the place, cleaning house, declaring judgment on the temple leaders. And these leaders confront Jesus. They ask him, "Who gave you this authority that you do these things?" Now, we're told that there's no such thing as a dumb question. But if you've been listening to the story of Jesus thus far, you might wonder if this is an exception. Jesus, he can see through all their posturing, and he says to them, "I will also ask you a question. Answer me, and I will tell you by what authority I am doing these things. The baptism of John, was it from heaven, from God, or from man?" And that's when the religious leaders start to taste that bitter feeling, because they know that they're about to get schooled. They put their heads together and see the trap, or at least what they think is a trap. They think Jesus is trying to shame them, but in truth, he's trying to save them. They know that if they say John's authority was from heaven, from God, then Jesus would say, "Why didn't you trust him then?" But if they said that John was speaking on his own, making it up as he went along, then they would get in trouble with the people, because most of the people believed that John had been speaking God's truth, that he was a prophet. So they answer Jesus, "We don't know." Now, sometimes saying, "I don't know," is the best thing you can do. It's a sign of humility and teachability. But in these religious leaders' case, it's not that. It's a cover to avoid looking dumb in public. "We don't know." It's not a humble plea to be taught. It's their attempt to dismiss the question so that they can look smart. Jesus sees through it. "Then neither am I going to tell you by what authority I'm doing these things," he tells them. But he doesn't give up on them. Instead, teacher that he is, he takes an indirect approach. And this time, they don't even see it coming. Jesus asks them, "What do you think? A man had two children. And he went to the first and said, 'Child, go and work in the vineyard today.' And the child answered, 'I don't want to.' But later, after he changed his mind, he went. The man went to the other child and said the same. He answered, 'I will, sir.' But he did not go. Which of the two did the will of his father?" They say, "The first." Jesus says to them, "Truly, truly, I say to you, the tax collectors and prostitutes go into the kingdom of God before you. For John came to you in the way of righteousness, and you did not believe him. But the tax collectors and the prostitutes believed him. And even when you saw it, you did not afterward change your minds and believe him." That's from the Gospel, according to Matthew chapter 21. It's the perfect parable for the situation, because however they answer, Jesus has them. Whether they point to the first child or the second child, either way, they're about to get schooled. Neither of the two children in the parable is admirable. Both disrespect their father, one to his face, the other behind his back. It's just that the first one changes his mind. He has a come to Jesus moment, like former prostitutes or ex-tax collectors. Tax collectors who, by the way, used a legal technicality to get away with stealing from their own people. Tax collectors and prostitutes behaved shamefully. They had disrespected themselves, their neighbors, and their God. Maybe they did it willfully, or maybe they just didn't know what they didn't know. Either way, when they tasted that bitter feeling of being exposed, they changed their minds, like the first child in the story. And now in the saving presence of Jesus, they were invited to learn from their mistakes without being made to feel lesser. The religious authorities, however, were like neither of the two children in the parable. Faced with God's kingdom coming in Jesus, they said no to his face and no behind his back. They are unteachable. Often we hear sports coaches say that raw talent and hard work will only get you so far. What a player really needs, beyond some skill and work ethic, is to be coachable, to be teachable. And the same is true for most other domains in life. Sometimes we Christians portray ourselves as having it all figured out. Sometimes we think that what separates us from others is that we have all the right answers. Sometimes we act as though being right is the most important thing about being a Christian. But we need to remember that the early Christians, the first Christ followers, were called disciples, which is a word that means learner. And to be a learner, you need to be teachable. To be teachable is to admit that you don't have it all figured out. To be teachable is to realize that you don't have all the right answers. To be teachable as a Christian is to become like an ex-prostitute, a former thieving tax collector, and welcome the invitation to learn from Jesus without being made to feel lesser. It also means having to swallow that desire to save face and look smart. It means, by the grace of God, having your mind changed, having your pride cooked and your self-sufficiency broken, crucified on the cross with Jesus. But that is the one thing the religious leaders won't have. They won't be teachable. What keeps people from being teachable today? It's not all that different than it was for the religious leaders of Jesus' day. Deep down, we have the same reasons. We don't want to look dumb in front of people we want to impress. We don't accept that we are not self-taught individuals and never will be. We don't want to be totally dependent on God, on his word, and on his spirit, and on his people. But in our age, the information age, in some ways it's even easier to stay unteachable. How so? It's the illusion of power. The fact that nearly all information is just an internet search or an AI summary away, that makes us sometimes feel like we really do know it all, and that we don't need anyone to teach us. Now, even on a human scale, it doesn't take much to see that the power we're promised in this information age is an illusion. Because information is not the same as knowledge. Knowledge is having the right information for the right context. It means knowing what information to pay attention to and what to ignore. Information is not the same as knowledge, and knowledge is not the same as wisdom. Wisdom is knowing how to adapt and apply knowledge in diverse, complex, constantly changing contexts. So the power of all this information at our fingertips, without being taught knowledge and wisdom, it's an illusion. But that's all on a human scale. The claim of Jesus is something even bigger. The Jesus that we meet in the Bible isn't just putting himself forward as the smartest person in the field of religious knowledge. He's the smartest person in every field of knowledge, because he's the creator of all knowledge. He is the truth in person, the Word of God made flesh. At least that was his claim. And that's exactly what led to his death. The religious leaders had him crucified because they rejected his claim. God disagreed and raised Jesus from the dead. What the risen Jesus means for us is not just that our self-taught power is an illusion, but also that Jesus is our only true teacher, because all truth is his truth, no matter who happens to profess it. That's why Jesus told his followers not to call each other teacher or instructor, because he said, you only have one teacher, the Christ, and you all are brothers and sisters. And the greatest among you will be your servant. And whoever exalts himself will be humbled. And whoever humbles himself will be exalted. Matthew chapter 23, verses 8 through 11. For Christians, what makes us teachable is not fear of being publicly humiliated. It doesn't grow out of shame. It doesn't come from being made to feel lesser. Being teachable comes from the assurance of being loved. Of course, getting schooled includes the humiliation and death of your pride, but without the assurance of being loved by God, your broke, cooked pride will just make you either resentful or defeated. But when you trust that your teacher, the teacher, cares for you, you become willing to go through the crucible of being taught. Jesus loves you enough to make you teachable. And he sends you many teaching assistants to guide you along the way. For me, as a young military officer, this included Master Sergeant Hotchkiss and many other enlisted personnel, whom I technically outranked but became my teachers nonetheless. Our military career field was aircraft maintenance, as I mentioned, and in the maintenance world, getting schooled sometimes came with love, but also sometimes felt a little like getting hazed. Such as when they sent the new guy to the supply warehouse to put in an order of 100 feet of fallopian tubing, or 3 yards of flight line. The flight line, remember, was the pavement where they parked the jets. But when you're secure in Christ, you can learn from anyone. Author A.J. Swoboda, in his book, a book that was a huge help for preparing this message, the book is titled A Teachable Spirit, The Virtue of Learning from Strangers, Enemies, and Absolutely Anyone. In the book, he tells how, when he was in his 30s, when he was a respected young college professor with a doctorate and had an impressive list of publications to his name, he tells when he was faced with the humiliating fact that he didn't know what a Phillips screwdriver looked like. His wife was doing a home improvement project. She sent him to the garage to fetch the screwdriver. Dr. Swoboda said that he was standing there looking down in the toolbox and just then realized that he had no clue what he was looking for. His parents were well-educated, but neither had been very handy, and they'd never taught him this stuff. He didn't know what he didn't know. And he said, out of nowhere, a surge of emotion welled up within him, and he began to cry. Why am I crying? What is happening to me? He thought. Cold tears drying on his cheeks, AJ returns to his wife, empty-handed and ashamed. Vulnerably, he named his inadequacy. But it was also a new chapter for him, because God was teaching him, and not in any expected way. God rarely teaches us in the way we expect. God did it in his way, through the gentle instruction of AJ's wife. AJ teaches introductory courses about the Bible at a Christian university, and he says that every semester when he has a new class, he outs himself with that screwdriver story. And it always hits home. Whether it's ignorance of hand tools or of the Bible, he notices that his students feel a double shame. One, for not knowing, and two, for not even knowing that they were supposed to know. AJ writes, "This twofold assault keeps too many of us from becoming the teachable disciples God longs for us to be. So AJ says that before he can teach them, he has to convince them that it's okay to be taught and that he's a safe person to teach them. A teaching assistant for Jesus. You see, becoming teachable doesn't degrade you. It doesn't mean you're gullible or uncritically impressionable. It just means you're not God. And what a relief that is. But you were made for God, for eternally learning the ways and the mysteries of the God who died and rose to save you. To be teachable, then, is to be loved. In the name of Jesus. Amen.
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3: Thank you, Mark. I'm visiting with Dr. Jeff Gibbs, the author of an in-depth commentary on the Gospel according to Matthew. Thanks for joining us, Jeff.
4: Thanks, Mike. Good to be here.
3: A lot of congregations this weekend are going to be reading from this parable that we talked about in the message today, the parable of the man with two children. And I appreciate in your translation that you note that Jesus calls them children, even though the pronouns indicate that they're sons, they're male children. Yeah. What's the significance of that? He doesn't call them children, though, or he doesn't call them sons. He calls them children.
4: So I actually wonder if Jesus is deliberately avoiding that term, because the key issue here is not how good are you? It's what do you think of Jesus? And they hate him. They're trying to trap him and they want to kill him. See, and so that's the person of Jesus is at the center. And the tragedy, of course, is that the religious leaders, at least some of them, of the people, are hating and wanting to destroy the one whom they should have been welcoming and worshiping. So Jesus himself, through this whole section, is right at the center. He's the only son in this part of Matthew, if I could say it that way.
3: When we think about trying to apply it, who are the likely people that this parable would be addressed to today if we could apply it in that way?
4: I might kind of gently suggest that in some ways, it's the leaders of the new Israel, which is to say pastors like you and me, church leaders, who have to just always make sure, God helping us, that we never make ourselves too big, and we always hear the message of John, repent, because God needs to do a radical thing. And he's going to do it. He's going to gather the wheat into his barn, and he's going to burn the chaff with unquenchable fire. We ourselves have to be constantly in touch, not in a paranoid way, but in a humble way. We believe John, and so we believe in Jesus. We don't try to trap Jesus. We let Jesus be the Lord, which, of course, if he's exalted, then I'm humbled. It's a little harder to apply this parable precisely because these are the enemies of Jesus trying to trap him, and he, in turn, is trying to trap them, mm-hmm. Right? To be honest, I think it's a kind of a simple application. Thank you, God, that you have saved me from myself and not allowed me to go into this place where these highly trained, very sincere, very pious people find themselves, that is, opposing Jesus. So the fact that I believe in Jesus and that I worship him with the Father and the Spirit, one God, now and forever, I've been spared this fate. It's not the kind of application that you hear a lot in church, but this is I would simply say this is more difficult to honor the context and then to apply it to our lives today.
3: Change their minds. You know, that's a repeated two times. You did not change your minds. They changed their minds. So there's a Christian way, even if it's just returning to gratitude,
4: yes,
3: could be a wonderful change of mind that we, yes, could re-experience, yes, frequently.
4: They were resistant to being taught. This is one of the things that I used to tell seminary students is one of the most important qualities of a pastor is that he'd be teachable. I mean, you teach, but he needs to be teachable. And that applies to all of us, right? And so, yeah, Lord, make us open to seeing our flaws and to hearing the message of John and the message of the one who has come in righteousness. That is to say, to put things right. That's what righteousness means, I think, in this context. It's not so much about doing good stuff. It's that Jesus has come to put things right between us and God, and ultimately to fix the world. It's a powerful truth. So,
3: Lord, make us teachable.
4: Amen. Make us teachable.

0: Music courtesy of the Hymnal Project of the Michigan District of the Lutheran Church, Missouri Synod. Now Dr. Ziegler invites you to join him in praying the Lord's Prayer.
1: Lord Jesus, remember us in your kingdom and teach us to pray. Our Father who art in heaven, hallowed be thy name. Thy kingdom come, thy will be done, on earth as it is in heaven. Give us this day our daily bread, and forgive us our trespasses, as we forgive those who trespass against us. And lead us not into temptation, but deliver us from evil. For thine is the kingdom, and the power, and the glory, forever and ever. Amen. The Lord bless you and keep you. The Lord make his face shine on you and be gracious to you. The Lord look upon you with his favor and give you peace. Amen.
0: 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I'm Mark Eicher. 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

0: Classic Country KTIC Conway Twitty's Classic. You've never been this far before. Good afternoon. I'm JD Gibbs. Nice to be back in the studio with you to enjoy a lot of great country music. And go Chiefs! Beat the Dolphins. Playing the early game this weekend for a change. And it's nice when my Chiefies get those primetime, nighttime games. But the first two games of the season were Monday Night Football and then Sunday Night Football. It's nice that my Chiefies are playing in the middle of the day for a change. Those were a couple of late work nights, I'll tell you. We have Sawyer Brown and Mark Chestnut coming up. Also, a trip way back in the KTIC time machine on Classic Country KTIC.
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Time for us to hop into the DeLorean time machine for a way back classic. We're going back to hear a song that this artist wanted to record for his first recording session for RCA Records in 1949, but the guy in charge of the recording session turned the song down. Well, several months later in 1950, the recording director forgot about the song, and Hank Snow got to record it, which is a very good thing because it was released that year in 1950. It was a huge success on the charts. It's been recorded by all sorts of different people in all sorts of styles since 1950, but this is the original. Hank Snow, I'm moving on Classic Country KTIC.

0: Classic Country, KTIC, Amarillo by morning from George Strait. You still have time to get over to Clarkson for Saints Cyril and Methodius Catholic Church Parish Fall Fest. The meal continues until 1 o'clock at St. John Newman Hall. Also going on, a raffle, country store, bottle bonanza, games for the kids, silent auction, live auction. If you need any more details on Saints Cyril and Methodius Catholic Church Parish Fall Fest that's going on right now, we have the details on our events page at kticradio.com. We have a Fox News update on the way. We'll check weather and then we'll play more great country hits. Clint Black and Dwight Yoakam are among the people on the way next on Classic Country KTIC.
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2: News, I'm Roxanne Evans. British police arrest five men near an airbase used by U.S. forces, suspected of preparing a terrorist attack. President Trump reacting to the news.
3: The arrest in the U.K. was fantastic. Working with Britain, it was an amazing job. We had them under investigation. They were looking to do big damage to our fort. And working with the British worked out great.
2: The nor'easter turns deadly. A fallen tree killed a man in Brooklyn, New York, and a swimmer missing off Long Island. East Coast residents dealing with heavy rain, damaging winds, and coastal flooding.
4: We've had water sticking around here because of the high tide cycles. The bay, that's where all of this water is coming from, and it's several feet deep.
2: Fox's Katie Byrne in Ocean City, New Jersey. 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
8: Lots of clouds as we finish out the weekend and head back into the work week. And we'll have a chance of seeing a few showers and storms Monday night into Tuesday as another system moves into the area. Taking a closer look at our forecast, mainly cloudy, high of 72. Tonight, lots of clouds, low near 61, high of 69 on Monday, mainly cloudy. Monday night, cloudy, areas of showers and a few storms, a low near 59. Areas of showers and storms on Tuesday, high of 68. Tuesday night, cloudy with areas of rain, a low near 59. Rain likely on Wednesday, high near 68. Wednesday night, lots of clouds, areas of rain, a low near 58. Chance of showers on Thursday, mainly cloudy, high near 64. Slight chance of rain Thursday night, a low near 52. High of 63 on Friday. Sunny and partly cloudy. Slight chance of rain. I'm weatherology meteorologist Laura Lockwood, and that's KTIC weather on Classic Country KTIC.
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Country KTIC. We appreciate you letting us be a part of whatever you have going on this afternoon. We continue the country now with Tim McGraw. I like it. I love it. 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
1: Direct hit. I'm Roxanne Evans, Fox News. People in the Mid-Atlantic states are being urged to use caution as a strong nor'easter passed through. Here's Fox's Gurnell Scott.
2: Heavy rain and high winds continue to batter the eastern U.S. from canceled flights in Boston to the shutdown of the road on and off Hatteras Island in North Carolina. The Jersey Shore has also seen its share of damage and disruption, according to New Jersey Governor Mikey Sherrill.
3: The Department of Environmental Protection will inspect the beaches and compile a damage report. We will start fixing what we can and submit an application for federal assistance if appropriate.
2: While the worst of the weather is expected to move through before the work week starts, the cleanup in many states will continue through Monday. Gurnell Scott, Fox News.
1: President Trump is in Illinois today to attend the President's Cup at the Medina Country Club for the closing ceremony. The President speaking to reporters about the state of the economy and the Iran conflict before departing the White House.
4: We have the best income numbers per individual in the history of our country. People are making more money than they've ever made before. With all of that, oil will come dropping down as soon as Iran gives up. As soon as the war is over, which will be soon, oil is going to come plummeting down and oil prices are coming down.
1: And this comes as President Trump rejected a proposal from Iran that would reopen the Strait of Hormuz. The president says the regime wants to reopen the waterway because, in his words, quote, they have no money coming in. UK police arrested five men near an airbase used by the United States on suspicion of preparing a terrorist attack. Authorities are investigating an Iran link as one possibility. 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
9: Lots of clouds as we finish out the weekend and head back into the work week. And we'll have a chance of seeing a few showers and storms Monday night into Tuesday as another system moves into the area. Taking a closer look at our forecast, mainly cloudy, high of 72. Tonight, lots of clouds, low near 61, high of 69 on Monday, mainly cloudy. Monday night, cloudy, areas of showers and a few storms, a low near 59. Areas of showers and storms on Tuesday, high of 68. Tuesday night, cloudy, with areas of rain, a low near 59. Rain likely on Wednesday, high near 68. Wednesday night, lots of clouds, areas of rain, a low near 58. Chance of showers on Thursday, mainly cloudy, high near 64. Slight chance of rain Thursday night, a low near 52. High of 63 on Friday. Sunny to partly cloudy. Slight chance of rain. I'm weatherology meteorologist Laura Lockwood, and that's KTIC weather on Classic Country KTIC.
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0: 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We hope you'll be able to join us for a harvest break this harvest season. These are being brought to you by Strongfield Resources, Wagner Tire and Auto Repair, Kelp Seed and Fertilizer, Building Green Structures, Mitchell Equipment, Atkinson and Humphrey, Nebraska Lottery, Sab Brothers, and Harvest Breaks are also being brought to you by Weston Farm, DNS Tires, Dinkle Implement, West Point Auto and Truck Center, and Logaman Auto Parts. 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

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Well, it wasn't too long till the lust all died, and I'll admit I wasn't too surprised. 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

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I'm t-

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Classic Country, KTIC, Delta Dawn from Tanya Tucker. Good afternoon, I'm J.D. Gibbs. Let's hop back into the KTIC time machine for another Way Back Classic. We had so much fun going back to the 50s last hour. We're going to do it again this hour. Well, sort of. It was a song that was released on an album named Gunfighter Ballads and Trail Songs in September of 1959. That's when the album came out. The song was released as a single a month later, and it became the first number one hit of the 1960s on both the country and pop music charts. October of 1959 is when Marty Robbins released El Paso. It's on Classic Country KTIC.

0: I see one of my all-time favorite singers, Garth Brooks, much too young to feel this damn old. You know, more and more these days, I can sing along with that with more of my heart. I should not feel as old as I feel some days. It's great to have you along this afternoon. 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
1: 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September 14th is the last day to order parts that are not currently in stock, and all parts must be picked up by September 30th. Mel's Small Engine's last day of business will be October 2nd. Mel is also working to set someone up to continue the repair business, with the same phone number being passed along. 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
2: News. I'm Carmen Roberts. The nor'easter turns streets in the northeast and New England into rivers. As the storm eases, a big cleanup is ahead.
3: Finally, we're past high tide. The water's receding. We've had, in some spots, 7 or 8 high tides in a row. That's why we've had all the coastal flooding, also the beach erosion, especially Jersey, Maryland, Delaware beaches.
2: Fox Weather's Mike Seidel on New York's Long Island. British police arrest 5 men near an airbase used by the U.S. during the war against Iran and are holding them on suspicion of planning a terrorist attack.
4: Local police say the Army Bomb Squad was called in to examine 3 different vans. Some images appear to show Bomb Squad robots being used near those very vehicles. At one point, around 85 family households near the airbase were evacuated.
2: Fox's Jeff Paul. 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
9: Lots of clouds as we finish out the weekend and head back into the work week. And we'll have a chance of seeing a few showers and storms Monday night into Tuesday as another system moves into the area. Taking a closer look at our forecast, mainly cloudy, high of 72. Tonight, lots of clouds, low near 61, high of 69 on Monday, mainly cloudy. Monday night, cloudy, areas of showers and a few storms, low near 59. Areas of showers and storms on Tuesday, high of 68. Tuesday night, cloudy with areas of rain, low near 59. Rain likely on Wednesday, high near 68. Wednesday night, lots of clouds, areas of rain, a low near 58. Chance of showers on Thursday, mainly cloudy, high near 64. Slight chance of rain Thursday night, a low near 52, high 63 on Friday. Sunny to partly cloudy, slight chance of rain. I'm weatherology meteorologist Laura Lockwood, and that's KTIC weather on Classic Country KTIC.
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Classic Country KTIC Highwayman from the Highwayman. I'm JD Gibbs, wrapping up my first go around with you today. I'll be back in here just after 5 to enjoy some more great country classics with you. Between now and then, coming up at 2 o'clock, we start 2 hours of polka music with Craig Ebel. It's polka time at 4 o'clock. Great Western music, cowboy poetry, and good conversation with Red Steigall's Cowboy Corner. Right now, John Conley, Rose Colored Glasses on Classic Country KTIC.

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1: A deadly nor'easter floods the Northeast. I'm Carmen Roberts, Fox News. The storm slammed the East Coast from North Carolina to Maine with heavy rain, dangerous winds, and flooding. New Jersey's shore got hit especially hard.
2: The storm has brought strong winds, heavy rain, and flooding.
1: Governor Mikey Sherrill says some wind gusts reached hurricane strength.
2: Winds reached as high as 74 miles an hour in Surf City. And some coastal towns saw up to 3 inches of rain, with more on the way. Dozens of people have evacuated from their homes due to flooding, and dozens more were rescued from cars and flooded roadways.
1: The nor'easter has unleashed extraordinary amount of rain in the southern New England area, with Massachusetts getting the brunt of the storm. Camp Edwards tops the list with a staggering 7.3 inches. Fox Weather's Mike Seidel says the nor'easter also lingered over multiple high tides.
3: Finally, we're past high tide. The water's receding, and that is it for the high tides of concern. We've had, in some spots, 7 or 8 high tides in a row. That's why we've had all the coastal flooding, also the beach erosion, especially Jersey, Maryland, Delaware beaches. As we go through the afternoon, all the wind advisories, high wind warnings, they've now been canceled.
1: And in North Carolina, Highway 12 is reopened on the Outer Banks. After rejecting Iran's plan to reopen the Strait of Hormuz, President Trump told Axios talks will restart next week. Fox's Alexandria Hoff has more on this.
4: This Iranian peace proposal that came in here, President Trump rejected it. What this was a 7-day framework that would end with the reopening of the Strait of Hormuz, so long as the U.S. met demands. But why would we do that? President Trump feels that Iran is backed into a corner.
5: And what they want to do is immediately open the Hormuz Strait. You know why? Because they're dying. You know why they're dying? Because they have no money coming in.
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9: Lots of clouds as we finish out the weekend and head back into the work week. And we'll have a chance of seeing a few showers and storms Monday night into Tuesday as another system moves into the area. Taking a closer look at our forecast, mainly cloudy, high of 72. Tonight, lots of clouds, low near 61, high of 69 on Monday, mainly cloudy. Monday night, cloudy, areas of showers and a few storms, a low near 59. Areas of showers and storms on Tuesday, high of 68. Tuesday night, cloudy with areas of rain, a low near 59. Rain likely on Wednesday, high near 68. Wednesday night, lots of clouds, areas of rain, a low near 58. Chance of showers on Thursday, mainly cloudy, high near 64. Slight chance of rain Thursday night, a low near 52. High of 63 on Friday. Sunny to partly cloudy. Slight chance of rain. I'm weatherology meteorologist Laura Lockwood, and that's KTIC weather on Classic Country KTIC.
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0: featuring members of Check and Then Some. That's a Texas-sized tribute to Ernie Cattura and his Nebraska number one polka band. That was the Naughty Girl Polka. Before that, we were in the state of Michigan with the New Brass Express, a selection from their recording Take Us for a Ride and a tune called Birds and Bees. And kicking off our show, Gordon Hartman from Madison, Wisconsin, from his Polka Frenzy recording and a song called It's That Time of the Week. That's for you on It's Polka Time. It is that time of the week to have your radio on and listen to happy polka music with me, Craig Ebel, and It's Polka Time. Hello, everyone. Thanks a lot for joining us, and thanks a lot for dialing us in. We got all kinds of great polka music to play for you on today's show. Brand new polka music. 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Available to the listeners of It's Polka Time. You're pretty.
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0: America's Polka King, the late, great Frankie Yankovic, and all the Yanks. That goes back to 1947. On a flip side of one of his million sellers, you could almost say that one is a million seller as well. On the other side was the Just Because Polka. That's Night in May Waltz on It's Polka Time. 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
3: Lots of clouds as we finish out the weekend and head back into the work week. And we'll have a chance of seeing a few showers and storms Monday night into Tuesday as another system moves into the area. Taking a closer look at our forecast, mainly cloudy, high of 72. Tonight, lots of clouds, low near 61, high of 69 on Monday, mainly cloudy. Monday night, cloudy, areas of showers and a few storms, low near 59. Areas of showers and storms on Tuesday, high of 68. Tuesday night, cloudy with areas of rain, low near 59. Rain likely on Wednesday, high near 68. Wednesday night, lots of clouds, areas of rain, low near 58. Chance of showers on Thursday, mainly cloudy, high near 64. Slight chance of rain Thursday night, low near 52, high of 63 on Friday. Sunny to partly cloudy, slight chance of rain. I'm weatherology meteorologist Laura Lockwood, and that's KTIC weather on Classic Country KTIC.
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6: 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We'll be right back.

always exciting sounds of the Polka Family Band. Hank Gusevich on the vocal on a tune he wrote. That comes from the recording Hungry for More, a song called Graj Chłopcy Graj. Play, boy, play. That's for you on It's Polka Time. Hello, everyone. Welcome to your radio, and welcome to another edition of It's Polka Time. I'm your host, Craig Ebel, settling in once again, spinning you guaranteed the biggest, best, and widest variety of polka music right now on It's Polka Time. Like I said, we have lots of brand new polka music to play for you on today's show, including this new one hand-delivered to me a couple of weeks back by Bobby Senor. The Senor Classics present Honky Style Favorites 2026, recorded live. Oh yeah, get those hankies up in the air. Here's the old favorite, Zielona Trawieczka, the Greengrass Polka, brand new to It's Polka Time.

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1: Well, thanks a lot, Fred the Axeman Axberg. Here's another selection from this recording that was hand-delivered to me in Wilbur, Nebraska for the big 65th annual Czech Days by Mr. Jim Kachera and the band. The Jim Kachera Band released a new CD called We're Still Kickin'. Here's a song that Danny Jurabik Jr. wrote about his wife, Michelle. It's called Brutus in the Bathtub on It's Polka Time.

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1: Thanks once again, Fred the Axeman Axberg. Here's another selection from this new recording by Chris and the Riverbend Dutchman. Chris Kelchin and the Riverbend Dutchman. They released a CD called Dutchman on Parade. Here's a Ray Dorschner favorite called the Putzig Polka, brand new to its polka time.

0: brand new to its polka time, from Mr. Rod Serrar, from his new recording Polka Poppers, a Slavko Osnick tune called If You Come Back Waltz. That's for you on its polka time. You're showing your love for polka music just by listening to and supporting the polka shows on radio and internet. 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The WCC provides students and the public with educational opportunities and helps in research and documents the history of the instrument. The WCC also promotes the concertina with other organizations and clubs by hosting dances and events throughout the year. Become a member of the World Concertina Congress today by logging on the internet through concertinamusic.com. That's concertinamusic.com. The World Concertina Congress, promoting and preserving the Chemnitzer concertina and its diverse cultural music across the globe since 1975.
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That's a band called Kick, featuring Danny Jurabik Jr. on the button accordion on a Don Chalkashevsky tune called Barn Dance on its Polka Time.

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0: Steve Adamczyk and his orchestra will help me put a wrap on the first hour of the program with a tune called the Good Luck Polka. Stick around, polka fans. Lots more happy, snappy polka music coming your way in hour two of It's Polka Time.

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2: The Buffalo Bills have taken the lead from the Chargers at home. Josh Allen with his second rushing touchdown of the game. They are now on top of the Chargers, 17-13. They're halfway through the fourth quarter. The Jets have tied the game in Detroit against the Lions after a third touchdown pass from Geno Smith. Then they went for a successful two-point conversion. So they're tied at 24. They're late in the fourth quarter, but the Lions are in the red zone. Halfway through the fourth quarter, the Colts still lead the Texans 16-10. It's been all Chiefs against the Dolphins 24-10. And the Bengals and the Steelers are once again tied at 27. They're halfway through the fourth quarter. While the Seahawks are losing to the Commanders 24-17, they're about to start the fourth quarter. In Major League Baseball, the Phillies currently lead the Rays 4-0. It's the top of the fourth inning. While the Astros and the A's are scoreless, it's the bottom of the second inning.
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1: A deadly storm batters the East Coast. I'm Kathleen Maloney, Fox News. One man killed by a falling tree in Brooklyn. More than 40 million people across 10 states feeling the effects of heavy rain, damaging winds, and coastal flooding. Fox's Caroline Elliott reports from Long Beach, New York.
2: Officials have told people really at this time to just stay off the roads, especially if they're seeing areas that are this flooded. And we will tell you, for the most part, that's what we've seen out here. We've seen a lot of drivers pulling up, seeing this water, and then turning around because they want to be safe about this. Now, on a positive note, we have seen those wind speeds die down significantly this afternoon. We know that high wind warning expired, and since then, we've seen those winds die down quite a bit. But looking overnight, some of those wind totals were quite impressive. We saw areas of Montauk clock wind speeds at 81 miles per hour. JFK saw 56 miles per hour. So again, some damage in terms of down trees and down power lines.
1: A swimmer disappeared off Long Island's Robert Moses State Park in 18-foot waves. The storm causing airport delays and cancellations throughout the country.
3: Folks here at Reagan National Airport have been spared the worst. They've been seeing some delays and cancellations, but certainly not what we're seeing further up north. Now, when you head to Boston Logan's Airport, as well as New York City's LaGuardia Airport, they are topping the misery map in the Northeast right now. About 600 flights have been delayed in LaGuardia and about 200 delayed in Logan. Logan is also seeing the most cancellations at the moment, with roughly 300 flights canceled. Reagan National here has more than 100 delays and 12 cancellations. Fierce winds have knocked out power for thousands of customers, but there has been some improvement. There are at least 37,000 outages in New Jersey, down from more than 50,000 in the last hour.
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16: Lots of clouds as we finish out the weekend and head back into the work week. And we'll have a chance of seeing a few showers and storms Monday night into Tuesday as another system moves into the area. Taking a closer look at our forecast, mainly cloudy, high of 72. Tonight, lots of clouds, low near 61, high of 69 on Monday, mainly cloudy. Monday night, cloudy, areas of showers and a few storms, a low near 59. Areas of showers and storms on Tuesday, high of 68. Tuesday night, cloudy with areas of rain, a low near 59. Rain likely on Wednesday, high near 68. Wednesday night, lots of clouds, areas of rain, a low near 58. Chance of showers on Thursday, mainly cloudy, high near 64. Slight chance of rain Thursday night, a low near 52. High of 63 on Friday. Sunny to partly cloudy. Slight chance of rain. I'm weatherology meteorologist Laura Lockwood, and that's KTIC weather on Classic Country KTIC.
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Kicking off hour two of the show is the Lorraine Slovene Button Accordionist with a tune called Big Size Polka on its Polka Time.

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0: From Chilton, Wisconsin, that's music of the Jerry Schneider Band with the title song from one of their recordings, Let's Be Happy. Before that, we heard Cliff Hermel and the Polka Party Band, Frank Melmer doing the call on the Circle Two-Step. We also heard Eddie Biegai and Crusade, a selection from their recording In Response to Exile, and a song called Doo-Wop. And kicking off hour two, the Lorraine Slovene button accordionist with a tune Al Battistelli wrote called Big Size Polka. That's for you on It's Polka Time. Hello, everyone. 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Welcome back to hour two of It's Polka Time. I'm your host, Craig Ebel, settling in as I spin you the biggest and best and widest variety of polka music in this second hour of It's Polka Time. 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

From Pittsburgh, Pennsylvania, that's Kevin Selecki, a selection from his Selective Sounds recording. He just did for you a Stan Blaut original called The Rosy Posy Polka on its Polka Time.

0: I haven't played a schottische for quite a while, so I thought I'd go to the country of Finland with music of the Viola Turpinen Ensemble with a song called It's Raining and Snowing. Schottische. 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
3: Mostly cloudy skies tonight with a low of 60 degrees. Isolated patches of fog pop up early Monday morning. Then skies are mostly cloudy throughout the afternoon. A high of 68. South-southeast winds at 10 miles per hour gust to 20 as a warm front lifts across the area. Showers and thunderstorms move in on Tuesday with cloudy skies and a high of 67. South-southeast winds at 10 miles per hour gust to 20. Wednesday, showers and thunderstorms continue, cloudy skies, high of 68. Thursday, isolated showers, mostly cloudy, with a high of 61. North winds at 20 miles per hour gust to 30 as a cold front drops across the area. Skies are sunny on Friday with a high of 60. Cool and clear through the start of the weekend. I'm weatherology meteorologist Bella Pittman, and that's KTIC weather on Classic Country KTIC.
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From just outside of Youngstown, Ohio, Poland, Ohio, that's music of the Eddie Vallis Band with Hey Baby Que Paso. 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Welcome back to Hour 2 of It's Polka Time. I'm your host, Craig Ebel. Settling in once again, spinning you guaranteed the best, biggest, and widest variety of polka music each and every time you dial up It's Polka Time. I'm going to play you something right now from a fellow Minnesotan who's now living in Ohio, also a fellow IPA Polka Hall of Famer. Mr. Kevin Adams, from his debut recording, Love Notes, and today's Teardrops on It's Polka Time.

Craig would love to hear from the listeners of It's Polka Time, and if you would like to make requests or dedications, please send them in on a postcard or letter to It's Polka Time, P.O. 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

honky-style polka music for you from the Polka Generations. From their recording, It's a Family Affair, featuring my good buddy 1-800-KevinAltenberg.com on the vocals with a tune called I See You. That's for you on It's Polka Time. Here's some button accordion music for you right now with Logan Watson from his recording Polkas from the Woodshed and a tune called Jack on St. Clair.

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1: Here's for all the John Deere polka people, and it's a first for the Wee Willie Band. Wee Willie is going to do the vocal on this one entitled The John.

0: Music of the Wee Willie Band doing for you the John Deere Polka, right here on It's Polka Time. You're showing your love for polka music just by listening to and supporting the polka shows on radio and internet. 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The WCC provides students and the public with educational opportunities and helps in research and documents the history of the instrument. The WCC also promotes the concertina with other organizations and clubs by hosting dances and events throughout the year. Become a member of the World Concertina Congress today by logging on the internet through concertinamusic.com. That's concertinamusic.com. The World Concertina Congress, promoting and preserving the Chemnitzer concertina and its diverse cultural music across the globe since 1975.
1: 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It's Polka Time with Craig Ebel. We'll return after these commercial messages.
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0: That's what it sounded like in Northeast Minneapolis in the 1940s. Music of Bill and Eddie Chesney, the Chesney Brothers Orchestra, with At the Ball on its Polka Time. 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

Folks, that's going to do it for me, Craig Ebel, on another edition of It's Polka Time. Hope you enjoyed our show. We'll do it all again next week. Taking me home is the Brass, the new Brass from Springfield, Massachusetts, and their rendition of Polka Jamboree. We'll see you next week on the radio for another edition of It's Polka Time. So long, everyone.

0: 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It's Polka Time with your host, Craig Ebel, is a recorded production of Ebel Entertainment in cooperation with 840 KTIC. 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
5: 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Shotgun snap. Brock Purdy steps up, throws. Mike Evans makes the catch, and he flips it to Debo, hooking around. First down. Debo Samuel down the left sideline.
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4: 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They lead the Cardinals 7-0. It's early in the second quarter. The Vikings had a punt return for a touchdown, so they're up on the Buccaneers 10-7.
6: I'm Carmen Roberts, Fox News. The monster storm
4: Brazil,
6: is affecting millions of Americans from New Jersey shore up to Massachusetts and Rhode Island. Fox's Brandi Campbell is at Boston Harbor.
4: The Saints on the road 3-0. Finally in the first quarter. Despite five turnovers from the Bills, they still beat the Chargers 24-16, and the Steelers held on 30-27 against the Bengals.
7: With rain still on the forecast for a couple days, we do have a level 2 out of 4 flash flood risk in place through Monday for parts of the Northeast. We've also had damaging winds. One of the highest gusts reported in Surf City, New Jersey at 74 miles per hour. Wind taken down power lines, contributing to nearly 100,000 customers currently out of power and travel issues. Right now in Boston, incoming flights are delayed 4 hours on average due to the wind.
6: And with more on the storm's forecast, here's Fox Weather's Haley Meyer.
8: The worst of it is behind us, but we do still have another high tide cycle to be worried about and some lingering impacts through potentially as far as Tuesday. Our center of circulation somewhere around the Atlantic City area continuing to push further off toward the west, some level of a pseudo landfall with this extra tropical cyclone. Eventually, though, that center will begin to move further up to the north, and that will mark the end of our first early season nor'easter. The main story, though, moving forward is going to be still gusty winds, not as powerful as 70 plus miles per hour.
6: After rejecting Iran's plan to reopen the Strait of Hormuz, President Trump told Axios that talks will restart next week. Iranian Foreign Minister Abbas Araghchi tells NBC's Meet the Press.
9: We trust ourselves. We are ready for diplomacy. 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They had tested us in both cases. They tested us in their aggression twice, and they are welcome if they want to test us once again.
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14: Mostly cloudy skies tonight with a low of 60 degrees. Isolated patches of fog pop up early Monday morning, then skies are mostly cloudy throughout the afternoon. A high of 68. South-southeast winds at 10 miles per hour gust to 20 as a warm front lifts across the area. Showers and thunderstorms move in on Tuesday with cloudy skies and a high of 67. South-southeast winds at 10 miles per hour gust to 20. Wednesday, showers and thunderstorms continue, cloudy skies, high of 68. Thursday, isolated showers, mostly cloudy, with a high of 61. North winds at 20 miles per hour gust to 30 as a cold front drops across the area. Skies are sunny on Friday with a high of 60. Cool and clear through the start of the weekend. I'm weatherology meteorologist Bella Pittman, and that's KTIC weather on Classic Country KTIC.
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2: 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I'm Red Seagull here in the bunkhouse with Jake and Badger and old Dan and Leon and all the rest of the boys on the Legend Show. My buddy Dean Smith. 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Well, boys, before we listen to Dean tell his stories one more time, let's do our song 40 and Found. Are you ready?
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0: 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The October-November issue of Cowboys and Indians magazine is on your newsstand right now. The cover story is, "Hey, it's Josh." When he's not starring as a modern Western hero, the handsome Ransom Canyon lead retreats to a woodsy cabin he built for his family that's nowhere near Hollywood. Yep, Josh Duhamel has it all figured out. And actor Kiowa Gordon keeps us guessing on his every move in the TV show Dark Winds, and the same goes for his eclectic style off-screen. And from comfort food at Reba's Place in Oklahoma to top Chinese cuisine in San Francisco to culinary creations on the edge of the Texas Hill Country, the dishes from these dining destinations really whet our appetites. That's Cowboys and Indians magazine, bringing you the beauty, the grandeur, and the drama of the American West 6 times a year.
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0: This portion of Cowboy Corner is brought to you by our friends at the American Hat Company. Proud to be an American, proud to wear an American hat. You're listening to Cowboy Corner. I'm Red Steagall here in the bunkhouse with Buck and Badger and all the boys, and a return visit from my dear friend Dean Smith from Ivan South Bend, Graham, or Breckenridge, Texas. It's right in the middle.
8: That's right, here on the Clear Fork of the Brazos.
0: But it's not far from Ivan.
8: No, not far. about 3/4 of a mile. I used to walk down there all the time. I went to school. I started school there when I was 5 years old in a little old white schoolhouse, and I tell you, I look back on those years, and of course I see that little schoolhouse that's just fallen down there, and Well, I'll tell you what, there's been a lot of water running out of the bridges.
0: Well, here comes Badger with that coffee pot, and you bragged on his coffee last time you were here, and by golly, he's going to hold you up to it. So here he comes. Dean, when you were here last time, we had you in Hollywood. You had met Jim Garner, and he got you in the movie business. And I want you to tell about working with John Ford.
8: All right. I'll tell you how, after Jim Garner got me in pictures, I went on my way and started working. But before I met John Ford, in 1958, I had to get my foot in the door and had to prove what I had worth. And I had met a guy, Dale Robertson, who was doing Tales of Wells Fargo. And I went over to a set and saw him and met him, and I don't know how come me to say this to him, but anyway, I said, I know you probably have a double, but if you ever have a need to change your double, I'd like a chance to double you. And he shook his head. You know how he does. Yes, yeah. Okay. And anyway, he got blood poisoning in his foot. And I'll be damned, within 2 weeks, I was working for Dale in Sonora on 2 episodes of Wells Fargo. And 44 years later, we're still the best of friends. But Dale has always been there when I needed him. He's given me some of the best horses that I ever rode. We have had more fun. He's just kinfolks to me. We just have had the best times. We've gone to rodeos and we've gone to fairs and we've flown airplanes and been out in the ocean. And there's just not anything that we haven't done. And he is just the nicest gentleman, and he's got a lot of class. And I can't begin to tell you about how much I care about Dale Robertson. But after I started working for Dale Robertson, they were going to make a movie in 1959 called The Alamo. Well, being from Texas, you know.
0: Of course.
8: I wanted to be on that picture because it was about Texas history that I studied when I was a little boy. And it was a big picture. John Wayne was producing it and directing it. Well, I didn't know how I was going to get into it, but I remembered that Bob Mathias, who was the Olympic decathlon champion with me, was under contract to Duke. Well, I called Bob. In turn, he introduced me to Bob Morrison, who was Duke's brother. And from there, he introduced me to Cliff Lines, who was second unit director. Well, somehow he took a liking to me, and I got a chance to work on the Alamo. And I got on the Alamo, and they had a shot where the Tennesseans had to go out and steal all these Longhorn cattle. And they had a shot where they wanted a guy to run and jump over this horse and take this Mexican herdsman off. Well, I ran and jumped over this horse and jumped this famous stuntman, Bear Hutkins, off. And I jumped this horse like I jump a hurdle over a fence. Well, I didn't know that this man was standing there, but anyway, after the thing turned out, and it turned out a great, great shot, and it really gave me a reputation that I didn't know I'd ever have. But anyway, he was chewing on an old red bandana, and he had a patch. And he came over to me and raised up that patch. And I thought, well, how can that guy see out of that eye if he's pulling up that patch? He stuck out his hand and he said, my name is John Ford, and I've never seen anybody do anything like that. But he said that if you ever hear me doing any more pictures, he says you can work on all of mine. Well, I did. I worked on all of his pictures. And I worked on Two Road Together, Cheyenne Autumn. Let's see, there was another one there that I worked on, How the West Was Won. And I doubled Ben Johnson on Cheyenne Autumn. He dropped a trailer on his foot and broke his foot. Most people don't have to double Ben, but anyway. But he liked me doubling him because I made him look awful good.
0: Well, how was John Ford to work for? You know, we read all kinds of different accounts of people who had worked for him. He was either the gruffest man in the world, or he was the greatest trickster, or he was a great psychologist, or maybe all three.
8: Well, I think he knew that I was a naive country boy from Texas, and he'd put the needle in on me and, you know, put the pressure on me. But when he did that, hell, he made me do better work, you know. Mm-hmm. But anyway, I know that he cared about me because he did not put the needle in on you or kid you a lot unless he did care about you. And I was the last young man to be in the John Ford Stock Company. And with Ben and Dobie Carey and all of those fellas, I tell you, they were just something. Ken Curtis was a real good friend of mine, and he was married to John Ford's daughter, Barbara, at that time. And Chuck Roberson and Chuck Hayward and all those great stunt people, and Danny Berzaghi, oh my gosh, I can tell you, all those people that worked for him.
7: And what impressed me most, and I know most of you, or and even the ones that are gone I was friends with, but you guys were a great big family.
8: Yes, and we cared about each other.
7: You definitely did, and that was so impressive to me.
8: Well, I think you and I came from an era where we care about people. I know you care about me. Mm-hmm. I care about you. I drive 500 miles tonight if you need me to come get you. And the thing is, it's the same way with that stock company. We loved and respected each other. We knew there was loyalty there. And if we had done a one or two John Ford or John Wayne pictures every year, we felt like we had accomplished something. Now, I'm sorry, but a lot of times I'll work on something now. Other than getting the money, it's not the same. Now, I don't know what happened there, but something is wrong, and I think that's what it is. I think the caring and loyalty that we had in those days meant something.
7: Well,
8: I think
7: there's
8: a respectability.
7: No doubt about it, Dean. No doubt about it at all. I want to play a song now by Marty Robbins. Marty Robbins was probably the greatest balladeer that ever lived for what we love to do.
8: And I knew Marty Robbins, and I loved him dearly.
7: Oh, I loved him, too. I want to play Running Gun.
8: Oh, boy.

0: Yep, Marty sang about it like nobody ever has before or ever will. He was a very unique artisan. He was, I think, one of America's great poets. He just happened to put music to his poetry. But Marty Robbins was one of my real heroes. When you were working on these pictures, there was a fellow out there that I knew and you were close to who was a great horse trainer. His name was Glenn Randall. And there's no way in the world that you can tell us how Glenn trained horses, because you and I don't know how Glenn trained horses.
1: Well, he let me in on a little of his secrets, but he didn't tell me all of them. But I learned a lot from Glenn Randall. And I had a lot of respect for him because he trained Trigger, and he trained all those horses on Ben Hur. And in 1977, I wanted to play Tom Mix myself. I had the ability and everything. The only thing, I didn't have the money, and I never was able to raise the money. Well, I bought a gelding named Sunday that I took out to Glenn's, and I left Sunday there for about a year. And he turned out to be one of the greatest horses. He was voted the cleverest horse in the movies at Universal Pictures. And Glenn taught me. Then Dale gave me a horse called Hollywood. And he's the same kind of horse. And I went out and spent 6 months with Glenn. And he taught me a lot of things about horses, how to perform with horses. And, you know, a lot of people, it's a lot more than just riding a horse. You got to go know what makes those horses tick. Because, you know, all different kinds of things changes horses when you're in one of those rodeo arenas. Sure. You never know about a sound or the acoustics or something. Or they might be some damp ground they might not want to lay down on or something. Or a smell might throw them off or somebody. I remember one time I was doing the Steve Allen show and I was jumping doing all these fancy mounts. It was two little old ladies sitting on the front row, and somehow they spooked my horse. And it's a good thing I brought another horse, because hell, he wouldn't stand still on the stage. And this horse was he was just as quiet as he could be, but something disturbed that horse. But to get back to Glenn, every day I have a round pen down here, and I have things that he's taught me how to put rares on horses and things. And I know quite a lot that Glenn taught me, but if he didn't like you, he wanted me to know what I know, because he didn't want everybody to know all this stuff. But he taught me a lot, Red, and I have nothing but great respect for him. And of course, his son Corky is a great wrangler. Mm-hmm. His boy J.R. Randall's a big second unit director, like on Zorro. I've known J.R. since he's a boy, and I used to hire him. But I know the Randalls real well, and there's never going to be another guy like Glenn Randall. And I don't know, I hear these guys about telling me how they whispered them horses.
0: I was going to bring that up. You know, we hear about these horse whisperers, and we've got a lot of really great trainers. You know, I have nothing but admiration for Ray Hunt and Craig Cameron and guys like that. But Glenn learned that somewhere. Where do you think he learned it, Dean?
1: Well, I think he probably learned a lot of it from the circus. I think a lot of that stuff was brought from the circus, because they always had liberty acts and things, and he had to learn that from the circus, because these guys, and it probably came from Europe.
0: That's probably several hundred years old.
1: Oh, yes.
0: The techniques he was using.
1: Yes, But, you know, he was a smart guy, very intelligent. I mean, you can't do what Glenn did without having a great intelligence.
0: No. I really admired him. I used to keep my horses across the road from Corky's out there in Plattsburgh.
1: Oh, is that right?
0: Yeah, not far from Gene Autry's old
1: Melody
0: Ranch.
1: Oh, my gosh, I tell you, I used to work out there in Plattsburgh Canyon at Ralph McCutcheon's, and Andy Reggie kept all those bucking horses down there on the highway. And
0: First horse I bought when I moved to California, I bought from Andy Reggie.
1: Oh, is that right? Well, I hope he wasn't an old pistol, because he was a bucking horse that tried to buck me off one time.
0: Now, this was the son of Parker's Trouble,
1: and
0: he was a really good horse. We're going to take a break right now, and we'll be right back with more of Cowboy Corner and my special guest and my dear friend, Mr. Dean Smith.
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9: Mostly cloudy skies tonight with a low of 60 degrees. Isolated patches of fog pop up early Monday morning, then skies are mostly cloudy throughout the afternoon. A high of 68. South-southeast winds at 10 miles per hour gust to 20 as a warm front lifts across the area. Showers and thunderstorms move in on Tuesday with cloudy skies and a high of 67. South-southeast winds at 10 miles per hour gust to 20. Wednesday, showers and thunderstorms continue, cloudy skies, high of 68. Thursday, isolated showers, mostly cloudy, with a high of 61. North winds at 20 miles per hour gust to 30 as a cold front drops across the area. Skies are sunny on Friday with a high of 60. Cool and clear through the start of the weekend. I'm weatherology meteorologist Bella Pittman, and that's KTIC weather on Classic Country KTIC.
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2: You're listening to Cowboy Corner. I'm Red Steagall here in the bunkhouse with Buck and Badger and all the boys and my dear friend, Mr. Dean Smith, stuntman, track star, horseman, cowboy, rancher, and a great all-around guy. Dean, you've got to have an abundance of stories about Hollywood.
3: Yeah, I do. I'll tell you. It is truly the land of the fruits and nuts. They people that come in there from all walks of life. But the thing that impressed me most of all when I got there was the cowboys and all the people that worked in Westerns. Now, you know, I have a one-track mind when it comes to Westerns. A lot of people wanted me to ride motorcycles and do all kinds of things. I said, no, I'm sorry. I just want to do Western pictures. But I tell you, the hardest thing in the movie business wasn't the stunts that I did, Red. It was the hardest thing that I did was getting the job. Now, that's the hardest stunt I ever did. I mean, getting out there and jumping from a stagecoach down to the wheelers out to the swing team and on to the leaders. I had that kind of ability, or falling a horse or being jerked off a horse. And I learned to do motion picture fights with Bob Morgan, who was Yvonne DiCarlo's husband, and he doubled Duke on the Alamo and did some of his fights. But Hollywood, as long as we were working on those pictures, things were great. But it was not the type of place that I really wanted to be unless I was working. And I happened to get there in 1957 when things were really good. But by the time I left to come home in 92, they had quit making the Western pictures. And I think a lot of it was because of John Wayne and Gary Cooper and Jimmy Stewart and Ben Johnson and John Ford and Howard Hawks and all those great guys. They loved their work and everything. But you know one thing about a Western that I have found out? That it's like a good cake or a good pie. If you have a good recipe, you don't change it. Mm-hmm. And one thing about a good Western, you can't change a good Western, because it's there, and if you've got good horses, good stunt people, good horse wranglers, Western people that know what they're doing. I'm kind of like old Ben Johnson. A lot of those old boys out there didn't know where they were roosting in a hole or up in a tree limb, you know. But I'll tell you what, they were sure, a lot of them sure tried to make you think so. But you know, when you're a country boy like myself, you couldn't put much on me. But you know, they all thought, because, you know, I was an Olympian and football player, they thought they probably didn't think I was country, but I was about as country as they could get.
2: But, you know, also, those stories had real good storylines and a lot of values and a lot of ethics and good morals. And most of the really big pictures, if you'll stop to think about it, came from actual events. And they sensationalized them, mm-hmm. took poetic license. But we were talking a little while ago about Cheyenne Autumn.
3: Right.
2: The great Maurice Sandow's story of a Dull Knife and Little Wolf, who were of the Southern Cheyenne tribe, and the United States government put them on a reservation in Oklahoma, and they were dying by the scores from disease, and they couldn't handle the humidity and the mosquitoes and all that mm-hmm. stuff. And the government had told them that they could go home whenever they wanted to, and so they packed up one night and headed to the Yellowstone. And they got to the Yellowstone, at least to the Red Cloud Agency, and they eluded the Western forces of the United States Army all the way up there. Well, that's a true story. That really happened.
3: I know. I remember with Widmark and Ben and Dobie Carey, when Ben broke his foot, and I had to, Ben and Dobie comes riding into this canyon to scout to see where they're at. Well, they had dug holes down there in the sand. Mm-hmm. And boy, all of a sudden, they raised up and Sal Mineo shot Ben's horse. Well, I had to do a horse fall there, and then Dobie comes, and I run out there and jump up behind his horse. And we run back through the canyon, back to where Widmark and all the artillery was, and I did a running dismount off riding double. And but anyway, to get back to that stunt, I remember that it was in the sand, and Mr. Ford said, can you jump up behind that? I said, yes, sir. If you'll get me two big pieces of plywood and put out here and give me just enough room to run and jump up behind Dobie, I can. But anyway, that was part of the story that you were just talking about. They were running from the soldiers, and

0: government did not tell the Indians the truth, and they did not treat them right. And, you know, it was a lot of things like that. Now, when I was a young boy growing up, I never realized that, because cowboys and Indians were just something to be a lot of fun at. But they did suffer a lot at the hands of the government and things.
1: There is that story that an Indian never broke a treaty.
0: I bet they never.
1: But the white man always broke the treaty. And it's foolish to think that we could have lived side by side and the two cultures coexisted, because we didn't understand them and they didn't understand us. And there were a lot of atrocities committed on both sides. Mm-hmm. But progress means that someone has to back up and go a different direction.
0: That's right.
1: And, we grew up from a European type of government where mm-hmm. we had a president and we followed whatever he said to do. Mm-hmm. But the Indians, the chief only signed for himself. He didn't sign for the rest of the tribe. And we didn't stop to understand that. We didn't stop to understand that the only way a man could elevate himself in that society was by stealing and murdering.
0: Well, can you imagine how they disturbed their hunting grounds and where they lived, how they grew their fruits and vegetables, of how they their livelihood, the way they were? I mean, we just come in there and moved them out of the way. And that wasn't right.
1: Well, no, it wasn't right. But let's take the part of the country where you and I live. And for thousands of years, it was the home of the Apache, mm-hmm. the Lipan Apache especially. Then the Comanche came out of the mountains as Shoshones mm-hmm. and to hunt buffalo on the plains, and they took the horse away from the Apache and became the greatest light horse cavalry the world has ever known. But they displaced the Apache the same way we displaced the Comanche. Mm-hmm. So it's been happening for eons, and as one society progresses, and they progressed, the Comanche progressed by using the horse. And then we came in and progressed by utilizing the land. And so it's been happening for eons, and it would happen today if we didn't have good national security. Somebody would take over our society.
0: That's exactly right, and that's why we should never, ever... we've always got to be prepared to protect our democracy.
1: No doubt about that.
0: You're not kidding.
1: I'll never forget at the Golden Boots one year when Johnny Cash was the MC.
0: Uh-huh.
1: You remember this? When the Supreme Court had just decided that it was okay to burn the American flag. And Johnny Cash got up and he said, "I will respect the fact that it's your right to burn the American flag. But I want you to respect that it's my right to bear arms."
0: Right.
1: And he said, "Is that okay? Here's the way it works. You burn my flag, I blow you away."
0: I like old Johnny. I like his style.
1: I'll never forget that. Boy, everybody in that crowd really roared that night.
0: Well, I think as far as our country is concerned, that we have always got to be prepared.
1: Of course.
0: And we got to teach our kids to always be prepared. You know, they cannot get so lethargic that they don't know what's going on, because all these generations, they keep changing. And we don't want to get to the point one of these days where our generations change and we'll lose everything that our forefathers set before us.
1: We must remember at all times that the best offense is a good defense.
0: You better believe it. That's right.
1: And this is the greatest country that the Lord made, and I'm so proud to be a part of it. And I'm so proud you joined us here in the bunkhouse, and I'm looking forward to the time you're coming back, and you will come back and see
0: I'll
1: us.
0: Come back. I just love talking to you, Red.
1: Dean, we'll look forward to the next time. You folks stay with us. We'll be right back with more of Cowboy Corner. 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
3: This portion of Cowboy Corner is brought to you by our friends at the Four Sixes Ranches. Horses with a history, brands with a background. You're listening to Cowboy Corner. I'm Red Steagall here in the bunkhouse with Jake and Badger and old Dan and Leon and all the rest of the boys. And I want to start this portion of our show off with a poem that I wrote back in 1996. I don't do this one often, but I like it a lot, and I hope you do. It's called Failure. In his sermon Sunday morning at our little country church, the preacher asked a question of us all. If you were sure you couldn't fail, what would you like to do? Would you try it if you knew you couldn't fall? It got me started thinking about what failure means to me. Now, that's a word that I don't ever use. I've straightened out a lot of curves on this old road of life. I make adjustments. I don't like to lose. My thoughts went back to childhood when I was 17. 4 years of college wasn't in my plan. To be a cowboy on a ranch was all I thought about. I never doubted I could make a hand. The day that I got out of school, I landed me a job, a cowboy on the Sixes branding crew. Was living at the wagon with the other single guys. My childhood dream was really coming true. Of course, I was not a cowboy. I just dreamed of being one. I got the lowest paid job on the crew. I was hoodlum for the Coosie. I did chores around the camp. That's the way a cowboy pays his dues. I washed the dishes, hauled the wood, and harnessed up the team. The first one up, the last to go to bed. I drove the hoodlum wagon with the bedrolls, tents, and poles. I watered and made sure the teams were fed. My team was two old horses that would buck too much to ride, but they were fairly gentle as a team. I was sitting on the bedrolls and was rolling me a smoke. I dropped the reins. The rest is like a dream. As they raced past the Coosie, he yelled, "Son, get out of there!" I landed in the creek bed upside down.
9: They turned that wagon over and then run for half a mile. Beds and tents were scattered all around. I just knew the boss would fire me, but he never said a word, and Coosie patched the harness good as new. We turned the wagon right side up and loaded all the beds, and it was after dark before we fed the crew. I never dreamed they'd keep me on, but later on that spring, a feller quit and left us short a man. They issued me some horses, and I joined the roundup crew, my first real chance to prove I was a hand. One morning on the roundup, we were camped at Gibson Pens. That country's rough. The stock is pretty wild. Some cattle got behind me and went up a rocky draw. And there I was daydreaming like a child. I knew that Boots had seen me and was certain Royce had. What I had done's a cowboy cardinal sin. My dream of punching cattle had gone drifting down the creek, and I might as well draw up and pack it in. Next morning, I rolled up my bed and told the boss I quit. I asked if there's a horse that I could use. He smiled and said, "Son, stack your bed and get back in the drive. You're way too good a hand for me to lose." I told him I was useless. I was going to draw my pay. I reckon I ain't made of what it takes. I'm just a total failure. Seems I can't do nothing right. I seem to keep on making dumb mistakes. He took a drink of coffee and then sat down next to me. He said, "Control yourself and settle down. We all have lost some cattle, even old cowhands like me. We saddle up and make another round. If you had to do it over, what changes would you make? Would you do the same thing you did yesterday?" "No," I said, "I'd stay awake, do what I'm paid to do." The fact remains, I let her get away. Now, son, just what is failure? Does it mean you've reached the end? It doesn't mean there's no place left to turn. It means you change direction. Head your horse another way and don't fret about the bridges that you burn. The river may look swift and deep now that the bridge is gone, but you can still cross to the other side, because you can swim the river or go build yourself a boat. When you prepare, the water ain't that wide. If you turn your horse around and ride the way you came, then you become the victim of defeat. Your life will never be the way you wanted it to be. Start thinking with your head and not your feet. Don't dwell on what can't happen. You will never reach your goal. The raging river's always in your way. You can't predict tomorrow, and your yesterdays are gone. All you control is time you have today. So saddle that old pony and get yourself back in the drive. There's pastures you ain't even got to ride. There'll always be some wily cows to test your cowboy skills, but soon you'll find out where the hussies hide. I'm glad I took old Bill's advice and stayed there in the camp. My life has been a joy beyond compare. And when young fellers ask me how I look at cowboy life, here's the kind of things I like to share. I found that few things are permanent, that failure is a choice. I'm responsible for bridges that I burn. I found that no one's perfect. Everybody stubs his toe. And mistakes, they're opportunities to learn.
1: Gary McMahon wrote a beautiful song called "Waiting for Spring."
9: Every year, it's a good part of the year. But waiting for spring is always good.
1: Here's Gary.

0: Thank you, Gary. We're all waiting for spring. That's our favorite time of year when everything comes to life all over again. So thank you for that song, and thank you for letting us play it on the air. I really like it. You folks stay with us. We'll be right back with more of Cowboy Corner. 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
3: 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One menu decision changed an entire industry. See

0: A little risk with a little bacon on top did. Heck, I'm getting hungry just reading this. So be listening on Mondays for your chance to win a $10 More Meat Monday gift certificate. 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
2: The left lane going south on Highway 9 out of Pender is blocked.
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5: 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Join us on RFD TV as we explore another trail somewhere west of Wall Street. Now, October the 23rd, 24th, and 25th, it's the 35th annual Red Steagall Cowboy Gathering and Western Swing Festival in the Fort Worth Stockyards. It's a family Western weekend. Join us. We have a marvelous time. I sure hate for you to miss it. For our song of inspiration, I've chosen one of ours called The Big Circle. Boys, jump in here and help me.

0: The big circle. We all make it. Let's just don't trot as fast as we think we are. 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Large numbers of strangers can cooperate successfully by believing in common myths. Simon Sinek said that, and you know, you say it enough times, enough people will believe it's true, and all of a sudden you got chaos. 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You folks, be sure you join us same time, same station next week for another edition of Cowboy Corner. 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
2: Your nor'easter continues to pummel the East Coast. I'm Kathleen Maloney, Fox News. But the storm appears to be weakening. Fox Weather's Mike Seidel with more.
3: There's still a coastal flood advisory up for the Jersey Shore. High tide this evening and tomorrow morning. Water may be about a foot above where it should be, normally dry ground. So just one more day of coastal flooding on the Jersey Shore. Airports have been hit pretty hard. About 90 cancellations in Newark, LaGuardia, and Kennedy. But get this, about 1,100 flight delays. That includes almost two-thirds of all flights at LaGuardia are delayed today.
2: The storm is gearing up for one last parting shot tonight.
4: We're still looking at winds upwards of about 36 miles per hour, pushing on to shore, especially for the Boston area. But these smaller shifts in wind direction will make a big difference in terms of tidal flooding, and if tidal flooding is a bigger deal moving forward. One more high tide cycle taking you into this evening and going into early tomorrow. A little bit of moderate precip on the back end side of this. Then we'll have a warm up throughout midweek. Big concern here. Cancellations over 400. Delays 2,000, but we'll see again some marginal improvements coming forward here within the next 24 hours.
2: Fox Weather's Haley Meyer. Powerful waves from the East Coast storm have uncovered a shipwreck from Nantucket's past.
5: The powerful nor'easter pulled sand from Nantucket's south shore, re-exposing a 19th century shipwreck. The wreck believed to be the Warren Sawyer, a three-masted cargo schooner that ran aground near Myokomet Beach in 1884. The vessel was carrying cotton and scrap iron when gale force winds forced it off course, crashing it into Nantucket. The ship was torn apart by waves, but its remains were uncovered before, back in 2022. This weekend storm brought part of its frame back into view. In New York, Roxanne Evans, Fox News.
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24: Mostly cloudy skies tonight with a low of 60 degrees. Isolated patches of fog pop up early Monday morning, then skies are mostly cloudy throughout the afternoon. A high of 68. South-southeast winds at 10 miles per hour gust to 20 as a warm front lifts across the area. Showers and thunderstorms move in on Tuesday with cloudy skies and a high of 67. South-southeast winds at 10 miles per hour gust to 20. Wednesday, showers and thunderstorms continue, cloudy skies, high of 68. Thursday, isolated showers, mostly cloudy, with a high of 61. North winds at 20 miles per hour gust to 30 as a cold front drops across the area. Skies are sunny on Friday with a high of 60. Cool and clear through the start of the weekend. I'm weatherology meteorologist Bella Pittman, and that's KTIC weather on Classic Country KTIC.
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0: Classic Country, KTIC, Alabama feels so right. Good evening. I'm JD Gibbs. Great to be back in here with you. We have a Fox Sports update coming up pretty quick, and then we'll get back to the music with Tim McGraw and Jeannie C. Riley on Classic Country, KTIC.
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3: We're a mile north of Beamer here, and looks like we got about 90 hundreds. The left lane going south on Highway 9 out of Pender is blocked.
4: We had some weather move through, and start time is going to be delayed about a half hour.
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3: Despite five turnovers from the Bills, they still beat the Chargers at home 24-16. Josh Allen did not throw any touchdown passes. He did throw for 204 yards. He also rushed for two touchdowns, while James Cook had 24 carries, 154 yards, and a touchdown. The Steelers held on 30-27 against the Bengals. Commanders had a 33-31 win over the Seahawks. Lions defeated the Jets 31-27, where Jahmyr Gibbs had 20 carries, 99 yards and two touchdowns, plus seven catches for 65 yards and a touchdown. The Colts had a 19-17 win over the Texans. Houston still looking for their first win of the season, while the Chiefs outscored the Dolphins 24-10. Jaguars crushed the Patriots 35-6. And the Giants held on to beat the Titans 12-7, while the Browns intercepted Bryce Young on the final play to beat the Panthers 21-18.
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0: 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We have a Fox News update coming up. We'll check weather too, and then we'll get back to the country with Little Texas and Conway Twitty on Classic Country KTIC.
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2: News. I'm Carmen Robertson. Nor'easter that's been pounding the East Coast for 3 days is easing, but not going away until at least Monday afternoon. Fox Weather's Bob Van Dilling is in New Jersey.
3: It's turned from a wind-driven cauldron to just a carpet of rain. That's what we're going to be dealing with in the northern part of the Jersey Shore. Eventually, it's going to slide off the coast again and then pull up towards Nantucket by tomorrow evening. It means a constant inflow of wind, so we still have the coastal flood advisories.
2: And British police arrested five men they say were planning a terrorist attack on a UK base that was used by the U.S. in the war against Iran. President Trump reacted to the news after landing in Chicago today for a PGA event.
4: They were looking to do big damage to our fort, and working with the British worked out great.
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7: Mostly cloudy skies tonight with a low of 60 degrees. Isolated patches of fog pop up early Monday morning, then skies are mostly cloudy throughout the afternoon. A high of 68. South-southeast winds at 10 miles per hour, gust to 20 as a warm front lifts across the area. Showers and thunderstorms move in on Tuesday with cloudy skies and a high of 67. South-southeast winds at 10 miles per hour, gust to 20. Wednesday, showers and thunderstorms continue, cloudy skies, high of 68. Thursday, isolated showers, mostly cloudy, with a high of 61. North winds at 20 miles per hour, gust to 30 as a cold front drops across the area. Skies are sunny on Friday with a high of 60. Cool and clear through the start of the weekend. I'm weatherology meteorologist Bella Pittman, and that's KTIC weather on Classic Country KTIC.
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0: Classic Country, KTIC. Good evening, I'm J.D. Gibbs. Thank you for letting us be a part of your weekend, and hopefully you let us into your weekdays, too. 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Then KTIC News Director Connie Green hosts the KTIC Morning Show weekday mornings from 7 to 9. 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Then at 2 o'clock, Doug Anderson takes over with the KTIC Afternoon Show. 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

Classic Country, KTIC, you fun one from Mickey Gilley. 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
2: 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Here's Monsi Bolaños.
3: Lots of close games going on in the NFL right now, like the Ravens and the Cowboys from Brazil, as Dak Prescott connected with Jake Ferguson for his first touchdown pass of the game. The Ravens still lead the Cowboys 24-21. They're late in the third quarter, just like the Raiders and the Saints, where New Orleans is up 27-22. Early in the fourth quarter, the Vikings lead the Buccaneers on the road 17-13. Bucks currently have the ball around midfield. Also early in the fourth, where the 49ers are up on the Cardinals 23-20, but 49ers have the ball and they're knocking on the door to score. Brock Purdy has thrown for 267 yards and two touchdowns. Earlier today in the NFL, despite five turnovers, the Bills still beat the Chargers 24-16. In baseball, both the Phillies and the Astros have punched their ticket to the postseason. And in the WNBA playoffs, it's the first round. The Aces crushed the Fever 102-85.
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4: The nor'easter's not leaving yet. I'm Carmen Roberts, Fox News. The massive storm hammering the East Coast for 3 days is still pushing towards land centered over New Jersey. Fox Weather's Bob Van Dillen has more from Manasquan, New Jersey.
5: It means flooding concerns. It also means coastal flooding concerns and, of course, the beach erosion. That's the main deal that we're going to be going on forward for the next 24 hours. Then whose problem is it? Right up towards Nantucket, looking at the east coast of New England. That's who's going to get smashed next, and that's going to be Monday evening through Tuesday before finally this nor'easter just gets the heck out of here.
4: Well, the storms caused massive coastal flooding, beach erosion, knocked out power, disrupted travel, and downed trees, with one killing a man in Brooklyn, New York. And with more on the forecast, here's Fox's Weather's Jane Menar.
6: The wind has relaxed some, but that rain is building in, especially for New Jersey and New York City. Our nor'easter has some spread, stretching all the way across the interior northeast up into New England, cloud cover through much of the interior. But steadier rain is now beginning to really settle in, especially for the North Jersey coastline up into New York. This is probably going to be the most impactful batch of rain that we've seen so far this entire event, but overall, winds starting to back off.
4: President Trump told reporters he rejected Iran's plan to reopen the Strait of Hormuz, but Iran's Foreign Minister Abbas Araghchi said they're still waiting for an official response, and he told NBC's Meet the Press, Iran's ready for war if that's what it takes.
7: We trust ourselves. We are ready for diplomacy. We are ready for war at the same time. They had tested us in both cases. They tested us in their aggression twice, and they are welcome if they want to test us once again.
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14: Torrington Livestock will offer a bred heifer and bred cow special on Monday, September 28th, featuring some excellent consignments of bred heifers and cows. The sale will feature the fancy Ochsner-Roth AI bred black heifers calving February 6th. Also on the offering, Sidwell Herefords will have 45 AI bred black and black white face heifers calving February 5th through the 7th, along with 21 black and black white face bred heifers bull bred to calve February 25th for a 45-day period. Pat and Brian Jacobson will have 40 black bred heifers, and Little Bear Cattle Company will have 31 black heifers. On the bred cow offering, Ireland Ranch will have 180 short-term bred cows calving March through May, and Matt and Jen Almaris will have 40 black cows calving April 1st. 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That's the bred heifer and bred cow special Monday, September 28th at Torrington Livestock.
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15: Mostly cloudy skies tonight with a low of 60 degrees. Isolated patches of fog pop up early Monday morning, then skies are mostly cloudy throughout the afternoon. A high of 68. South-southeast winds at 10 miles per hour gust to 20 as a warm front lifts across the area. Showers and thunderstorms move in on Tuesday with cloudy skies and a high of 67. South-southeast winds at 10 miles per hour gust to 20. Wednesday, showers and thunderstorms continue, cloudy skies, high of 68. Thursday, isolated showers, mostly cloudy, with a high of 61. North winds at 20 miles per hour gust to 30 as a cold front drops across the area. Skies are sunny on Friday with a high of 60. Cool and clear through the start of the weekend. I'm weatherology meteorologist Bella Pittman, and that's KTIC weather on Classic Country KTIC.
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0: 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I'm J.D. 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
9: Despite five turnovers from the Bills, they still beat the Chargers at home 24-16. Josh Allen did not throw any touchdown passes. He did throw for 204 yards. He also rushed for two touchdowns, while James Cook had 24 carries, 154 yards, and a touchdown. The Steelers held on 30-27 against the Bengals. Commanders had a 33-31 win over the Seahawks. Lions defeated the Jets 31-27, where Jahmyr Gibbs had 20 carries, 99 yards, and two touchdowns, plus seven catches for 65 yards and a touchdown. The Colts had a 19-17 win over the Texans. Houston still looking for their first win of the season, while the Chiefs outscored the Dolphins 24-10. Jaguars crushed the Patriots 35-6, and the Giants held on to beat the Titans 12-7, while the Browns intercepted Bryce Young on the final play to beat the Panthers 21-18.
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We love living in this great United States of America just like we know you do, and we want you to join us for the Pledge of Allegiance every weekday morning at 7:59 while Connie Green is hosting the KTIC Morning Show. 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Coming up in a few, a Fox News update. We'll follow that with our latest weather forecast. And soon after that, we'll get back to the country with Mark Chestnut and Lefty Frizzell on Classic Country KTIC.

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3: We're a mile north of Beamer here, and looks like we got about 90 hundreds.
4: The left lane going south on Highway 9 out of Pender is blocked.
5: We had some weather move through, and start time is going to be delayed about a half hour.
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8: Maloney. President Trump says he's not inclined to accept Iran's latest ceasefire proposal.
9: Iran has proposed reopening the Strait of Hormuz in 7 days if the U.S. agrees to end its military blockade, releases frozen Iranian assets, and waives Iranian oil sanctions.
8: Fox's Jeff Paul. This proposal is similar to a previous one. The president feels the U.S. currently has an economic advantage over Iran. It's unclear when mediators might meet again. The Eastern Seaboard still in the throes of a vicious nor'easter that's causing damage and disruptions.
10: Dozens of people have evacuated from their homes due to flooding, and dozens more were rescued from cars and flooded roadways.
8: New Jersey Governor Mikey Sherrill, a fallen tree caused one death in New York City. 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
4: Mostly cloudy skies tonight with a low of 60 degrees. Isolated patches of fog pop up early Monday morning. Then skies are mostly cloudy throughout the afternoon. A high of 68. South-southeast winds at 10 miles per hour gust to 20 as a warm front lifts across the area. Showers and thunderstorms move in on Tuesday with cloudy skies and a high of 67. South-southeast winds at 10 miles per hour gust to 20. Wednesday, showers and thunderstorms continue, cloudy skies, high of 68. Thursday, isolated showers, mostly cloudy, with a high of 61. North winds at 20 miles per hour gust to 30 as a cold front drops across the area. Skies are sunny on Friday with a high of 60. Cool and clear through the start of the weekend. I'm weatherology meteorologist Bella Pittman, and that's KTIC weather on Classic Country KTIC.
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7: 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I'll be visiting with farmers as they weigh in on this year's growing season and harvest progress. 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
2: You know, this old world is full of singers, but just a few are chosen to tear your heart out when they sing. Imagine life without them. 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

0: Classic Country KTIC, the possum, George Jones, who's gonna fill their shoes. A few days ago on Thursday, for the 14th time, we joined the Team Jack Foundation for the Team Jack Radiothon to help raise money for the fight against pediatric brain cancer. And if you joined us and made a donation, thank you so much for doing that. With the Radiothon this year, more than $210,000 has been raised, making it the biggest radiothon ever. And again, it was the 14th year for the Team Jack Radiothon. You may have heard during the radiothon that people who made donations had an opportunity to go into drawings for different prizes. The winner of the Ultimate Husker Package was Lisa from Atkinson, and the winner of the 7-day trip was Linda from Fremont. Coming up, Glenn Campbell and the Judds on Classic Country KTIC.
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Classic Country, KTIC. I'm J.D. Gibbs, about to wrap up my get-together with you, and I see the music director set this next song up for me to play for you, which I suppose is fitting. It always reminds me of my grandpa, and he passed away, well, a week ago today. It was exactly 32 years that Henry passed away. That's what I called him, because he always called me Jimmy, which is not my name. His real name was Russell Harlow from Valley, and Grandpa, this one's for you. Classic Country KTIC.